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5: 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She keeps running points. Good pass by the libero outside. Big rip by Emmy Selman. Off the block, dug by Elaney. Husker volleyball to slide. Andy Jackson, another! Andy Jackson, the unstoppable. 6-4 Nebraska. Bergen left side. Teresa single block up. Great rescue for the moment. What a cover by Harper. Right side swing by ILP. Off the block. Get down! Harper Murray covering the floor better than polyurethane. It's 10-9. Nebraska set number two. Served by Campbell Flynn. Good pass. Set it up. Alexis Stuckey. Great up by Campbell Flynn. Left side tip shot. Terea Sigler. That's defense. Huskers outside. Harper straight ahead shot. This is great volleyball, Doug. Right side swing by Ava Brown. Blocked out. Covered. Against bumps that left. Brooklyn Grass from Maryland. Cross great up by Olivia Mark. She's gravity's worst enemy. Outside Harper swings off the block. He won't fall. Maryland now the slide. Tipping. Eva Rohrbach. Nice up by Campbell. Bumped to the left of Nebraska. Harper! Exclamation point. Nebraska finishes the best rally of the season. Harper Murray with the honors. And the Big Red is up now. 19-16. That's volleyball.
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5: Greetings, Nebraska. This is your Nebraska Volleyball Show. My name's John Baylor, the star of the program, the head coach, Danny Busboom Kelly. She's in the green room coming out here any moment. She's fired up. Hope you're fired up. Your Huskers, number one in the land, 15-0, getting 47 first-place votes. Second place, Pittsburgh, getting 16 first-place votes. That's in this week's AVCA Top 25 Volleyball Poll. Why are the Huskers ranked so high, number one in the country? They keep winning. This past week at Penn State, then number 16 in the land. They're now dropped to 18th in the country. But Penn State in three sets succumbed to your Huskers as the Big Red hit 4-4-0 to Penn State's 2-6-7. That, though, the highest hitting percentage for a Nebraska opponent this year. Then Saturday night in Maryland, packed with Husker fans at the Xfinity Center. There's no E at the beginning of that name. Anyway, Nebraska sweeps Maryland 25-13, 20, and 15, hitting 278 to Maryland's 117. This should be the toughest week of the year for Nebraska, as Thursday night, 5:30 Central Time start, number 15, Indiana, 10-3, and then the big one, Saturday night. Oh, good luck getting tickets. Saturday night, 6 o'clock start, Wisconsin at the Devaney. Number 6 Badgers are 10-4. Perhaps the Pacific Northwest trip in a month, Oregon and Washington on the road, is similarly tricky and difficult and rugged, but this one is awfully tough with two top 15 ranked opponents. Here she is, the head coach, Danny Busboom Kelly. Hello.
6: Hello.
5: Is this your happiest hour of the week, or just one of?
6: It's close to the happiest, Jamie.
5: Nice.
6: What do I say?
5: Great to have you. The fans are fired up. They get a chance to hear from you. We got lots of questions from them. Is this, though, the toughest week of the regular season for Nebraska?
6: Up to this point, for sure. Opponent-wise, however, we had some pretty crazy weeks when it came to travel and distractions. So, but I'd say, yes, this is toughest.

0: 5-8, and this year they're 10-3. Their only losses against Louisville in three, and Tennessee in three, and Wisconsin in five. Last week they took two sets off of Wisconsin at the UW Fieldhouse. Those are three ranked opponents. This is a strong Hoosier team. What do they look like on film?
1: They have a fabulous setter, same as last year. So she's back. And a year older. Last year she was a freshman, so definitely more experienced. They run super fast offense, so that's definitely a challenge always to play a team that runs super fast.
0: We hear this nearly every opponent, super fast offense. When are we going to hear, hey, they remind you of like 2008 Penn State or Texas?
1: You know,
0: a lot
1: funny?
0: Of moonbeam sets.
1: Saturday, lots of moonbeams. Wisconsin runs a higher offense, much higher.
0: And why would a coach run the fast, and when would a coach say, forget the fast, that's too fast, let's just go regular?
1: Fast, you know, sometimes you have some undersized players that you want them to be able to get on the ball quicker, out-quick their opponents. It also depends on your setter a little bit. But obviously Wisconsin has a fabulous setter. But I think they just want their players to be able to go up and use their physicality.
0: Now, if Indiana is a Mercedes and Wisconsin's a tractor, what's Nebraska?
1: I would say we're a hybrid.
0: We're a hybrid. Nice. We're getting good gas mileage.
1: You get
0: I like
1: good
0: that.
1: Gas mileage.
0: We're not big OPEC fans.
1: But we're not full gas or full electric. We're a hybrid.
0: Good.
1: You know, maybe one of those like crossover SUVs. We're not the big SUV, but we're not the smallest one.
0: Because sometimes Bergen's just firing those sets really quick. Over to Andy especially, but sometimes she moonbeams us. There you go.
1: Yeah, exactly.
0: But Wisconsin, a lot of bumping, a lot of high balls. That's going to help your block.
1: Sometimes that you'd think we'll get there, but it is deceptively very hard to time high offense.
0: Was A&M last year super fast? Because I'm trying to come up with a team that had a
1: They
0: ton
1: were more
0: of,
1: like a hybrid.
0: Okay. Hey, can you think of a December team that went far, maybe even won the title with a super fast offense?
1: Pitt did. They went to the Final Four. That was super fast.
0: Every year? I mean, they've been to five straight Final
1: they've
0: Fours.
1: They've slowed down.
0: Okay.
1: But back in the day, when they lost to Nebraska in the Final Four.
0: What year? That happened
1: Louisville,
0: twice.
1: It was right after COVID.
0: 21,
1: yeah.
0: Wisconsin.
1: Because when I was at Louisville, we lost to Wisconsin in an epic five-gamer.
0: That was a great day. Horrible.
1: Horrible day,
0: great,
1: but
0: yes,
1: great.
0: That's what I meant.
1: Epic game, and then Nebraska beat Pitt, and that was Pitt's super fast offense.
0: Crushed Pitt, but then Olivia's like, I just got here. We're slowing down.
1: I don't know if that's why. They just go a little bit slower. They're not moonbeaming it, but
0: When I think of slower offense, I think of Texas in the 2000s. Big, like, we're running slow. Try to stop us.
1: Yeah.
0: Whereas the quicker teams are like, we got to go fast here. We got to beat them.
1: Yeah.
0: To the block. So anyway, Indiana's going fast, and they're having a ton of success.
1: For sure.
0: I mean, they've beaten Georgia in four. Georgia's undefeated in the conference right now. A big surprise. They beat A&M without Kendall Stowers. But still, they beat the national champs. Cal Poly, they swept. UCLA, they swept.
1: Yeah.
0: And so Indiana's a team that's going to run fast. And Wilkinson Hall, tough place to play. 3,000 capacity. It's going to be jammed.
1: Yeah, it's sold out. I do think there'll be quite a few Husker fans there, but sold out nonetheless.
0: How do they get in? StubHub, probably the only way to sneak in there. Then, speaking of, tickets on the secondary market for the Wisconsin match on Saturday, out of control. I think the cheapest you can get in there for $950 for a pair.
1: No way.
0: Yes.
1: I have not looked.
0: I have checked. Meanwhile, the priciest, like 24 hun a pair.
1: What?
0: Yeah, just like forget about having another a fourth child. Let's just go to the Wisconsin match. You know, this is a big one. Anyway, you can save some dough by listening to it on the radio. There you go. That's what we offer to you is free interaction and engagement with this amazing match. Two of the greatest, one of the greatest rivalries in the sport. Are you spending a little time on Wisconsin or waiting until Friday?
1: We spent a little time on Wisconsin yesterday, and then it'll be full Indiana from there. But you don't really know what's going to happen with the Indiana game. How are we going to feel on Friday? So we wanted to make sure we had a good day of prep.
0: Wisconsin, it's a youth movement. Desilie's champion, we know about her, 6 feet, 6 inches tall, just turned 17. Meanwhile, they also have another great outside. There's a freshman. They've got Charlie Fuhrbringer, who's the setter. It just seems like a brand new team from the team we saw last year.
1: For sure. Definitely a totally new team. The way they play, a little bit different, but still super talented and one of the most physical teams in the country. And they have, you know, great passing and fantastic setter.

0: So certainly a challenge.
1: And that freshman outside, Audrey Flanagan from Redondo Beach, she gets a ton of swings. She's had 424 attempts. She's basically had a fourth of their swings so far, and she's just a freshman, so she carries a heavy load. But someone who might be a little ticked off is the Florida transfer in the middle, Jayla August, who put up huge numbers in their two wins last week and was not named the Big Ten Player of the Week.
0: Well, Andy's numbers were also quite large.
1: I'm just saying, Jayla maybe a little tick, maybe not. But
0: I don't know who really, you know. I think that's kind of good. If somebody's worried about those awards, then they're distracted. So,
1: and Wisconsin coming off two big wins at Minnesota and Indiana at home, 3-2 over Indiana and 3-1 at Minnesota. Let's talk about your matches on the road at Penn State and then at Maryland. Penn State, you hit 440. Penn State just put on a nice offensive display. It was the biggest offensive output that a Husker team has seen put on by an opponent thus far this year. How pleased were you with that three-set win on the road?
0: I was super pleased. We played really well. We were gritty that we had to fight. You know, I really think Penn State gave us a lot of what they have, and they did some really nice things. So we had to dig deep and play with a little emotion. So it was great for us to step up to that and not back down.
1: There was some discussion prior to the Penn State match about the student section, how they could be a distraction. And they usually have some guy, I might be a frat guy, not sure. Anyway, he's got like a white erase board and he's putting up signs. Did you notice any of that going on?
0: Didn't notice during the game, but obviously I saw it after the game.
1: And did you think they had an impact during the match at all?
0: Maybe just ticking off our players and making them play better. So it's like we thought about trying to hire them for future games.
1: Harper was ticked. Was she ticked at the guy or was she just generally, she was motivated?
0: I think she's generally motivated.
1: It's because she rises to the occasion. She likes playing these tough teams.
0: Yes. And I think sometimes they said stuff that made our players laugh. So sometimes those student sections can actually help you.
1: Nice. So
0: like trying to roast them, but it was funny.
1: So they're saying funny stuff. Like what funny stuff were they saying?
0: I don't know. I mean, I said they were trying to get under her skin. The only thing they said was like, we don't see you in any TikToks. She's like, okay.
1: Good.
0: Exactly.
1: Yeah. Hello. Yeah. You waste your futures on social media. I'm focused on the present.
0: Exactly.
1: Nice. So they try to get under her saying she's not a big TikToker. Okay. Yeah. That's a badge of honor. Okay. Meanwhile, did you hear any of the conversations through the net between Penn State and Nebraska, especially Harper? Harper seemed to be communicative.
0: No, I didn't hear any of that. Obviously, I noticed it, but I think it was a little bit of talking about being tight, feet under the net, you know.
1: Oh, like keep your feet on your side kind of stuff. Yeah. Nice. That's good. Now, meanwhile, Harper hit 414. Are you okay with her just barking at the opponent most matches?
0: I think there's a time and a place for a little barking competitiveness, and but I don't necessarily like it all the time. I think it depends, so.
1: You don't want to be known as...
0: I'm not going to squash it, per se, unless it's wildly inappropriate, but...
1: If you're hitting 014, maybe you dial it down a hair. 414, whatever works.
0: Yeah, a little bit.
1: How important was she in that match?
0: Well, she played great, so clearly very important.
1: I said a couple weeks ago, and you said you are wrong, that is it an exaggeration to say that as Harper goes, so go the Huskers?
0: Yeah, I think that's still a little bit of an overstatement because we're very balanced. We've got a great team. I also think so many of our players can step up in big moments if they're given the opportunity. But I think Harper, and if she plays great, it just makes it much easier for everybody else.
1: Now, you have internal statistics that you use, and then there are external statistics that the rest of us use. And Virginia is hitting 253, and you say that's not right. She's hitting better.
0: Well, according to our statistics, which are updated after matches by our stats person.
1: These aren't Virginia's parents.
0: Not her parents. Very objective, right? So she's hitting like 290, but the stats that you see online have her at 250.
1: Difference.
0: So I don't know why that's so significant. Usually our internal ones are, you know, a little bit different, but close enough.
1: What are examples of the official stats being incorrect, and then you guys look over the video and you correct it?
0: Well, maybe like a free ball. Somebody sends over a free ball. Some statisticians will give that an attempt. Some won't. That could be an example. Or maybe they don't go back and fix a replay. Like maybe we replayed it, we got the kill, they don't go back and fix it, they count it as an error. I think those are maybe the most common. I don't know.
1: And according to your internal statistics, Virginia's hitting better than 290.
0: Right at 290.
1: And you'll take that, I trust.
0: For sure.
1: What are your metrics that you want to see from certain positions for this team to go as far as it can go? Let's start with the opposite. What do you need to see over it on the opposite?
0: High kill percentage and good block efficiency.
1: So a kill percentage of approximately?
0: Probably 40% would be great.
1: 40% from the opposite. Look it up. All right. And then left side. Well, let's get to these numbers when we come right back. This is good stuff. We want to find out what the head coach is looking for from these positions at Nebraska. 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
1: And welcome back to your Nebraska Volleyball Show. It's Tuesday nights from 7 until 8. So it's just a great time for the family to gather around the Philco and just listen. And then during the breaks, you can chat. And during the commercial, during the actual show, you can chat and talk to each other about this, that, and the other thing. Because Nebraska Volleyball right now is 15-0. And then at Indiana, 5:30 Central Time with the first serve on Thursday night. Pre-game at 4:30, and then 6 o'clock, the big one at the Devaney. Wisconsin in town, number 6 in the country. 6 o'clock, first serve, pre-game at 5. There's also a big football game earlier that day. My name is John Baylor. 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Remember, FDIC. So the opposite, you'd like to see a kill percentage around 40%.
0: Well, I'd say higher. So I'm looking here on my internal stats. So yes. Virginia right now is 47% kill percentage. So I feel like that's pretty good. You know, you want your middles around 50% kill percentage. So that's good. Torreya's at 44 and Harper's at 41. That's kill percentage. But Virginia is a little bit higher air than we'd like to see.
1: So when you have 41% kill percentage, that means for every 100 sets, 41 of them are kills.
0: Kills, yes.
1: And Virginia has a little high error.
0: Yes. Issue.
1: Is that when she's going cross-court or down the line or both?
0: It's everything, getting blocked and hitting out.
1: How much more comfortable is she with the U.S. style of volleyball this year than she was last year?
0: I think she's getting a little more comfortable and improving every day. So I wouldn't say it's dramatically more comfortable. I think she's just more comfortable with living here than
1: nice.
0: Just in general.
1: She's realizing which streets are one way.
0: Exactly.
1: Also, maybe the pizza, although tasty, not exactly like it is in Italy.
0: The pasta, though, man, no comparison.
1: Really?
0: She's like, give me some fresh pasta.
1: Does she talk about that a little bit? Like,
0: a little bit.
1: Boy.
0: Exactly.
1: Does she like all the drive-through?
0: I don't think she partakes in that many drive-throughs.
1: Is she enjoying it here, or is she once she graduates, she's out of here.
0: She's enjoying it. I don't know if she'll stick around for years, but maybe for a little bit.
1: Turin, Italy. You ever been there?
0: I have.
1: Gorgeous.
0: Yeah, it's very nice.
1: Wow, what's it like?
0: It's normal European town, a little bit smaller, not as much like attractions, but great little city.
1: Up in the Northwest.
0: Yes.
1: It's near Milan.
0: It's a little bit of a drive.
1: You're skiing.
0: Yeah, we didn't get up into the mountains, though. We went for the Italian Cup, the championship.
1: Nice.
0: And that was in Turin.
1: Was Virginia playing in that?
0: No, that was last year.
1: Gotcha.
0: I just went as a fan of pro volleyball.
1: Nice, for the volleyball champ. Were you recruiting at all, or those players aren't eligible?
0: Those players aren't eligible, unfortunately. There's some good ones.
1: So it is possible to be ineligible as a recruit now in the NCAA. We broke some news here.
0: Yeah.
1: So what makes you ineligible? You've been paid for a ton of time, or you're over the
0: age
1: of
0: 30? Old.
1: Gotcha.
0: Played in college. There were some great, U.S. players playing in that as well.
1: Nice. That's Danny Buss from Kelly. My name's John Baylor. Let's go to the questions. Before we get to the fan-provided and listener-provided questions, it seems like you're going with more variety offensively. Like, were you plain vanilla earlier in the season, and now you got more rum raisin?
0: I don't really know what you're talking about with variety.
1: Like the crisscross plays with Ryan Hunter over the weekend.
0: Well, that's just one rotation. We did that every game last year. This year we're not doing it as much based on our lineup.
1: So it was a little more vanilla earlier in the year, but now you're mixing up a little bit.
0: I guess.
1: But then, don't you have Andy on the pin just waiting? She's not doing the slides. She's just waiting over there. And you set her.
0: Yeah, sometimes we do that.
1: High balls. You set high balls in your middle. Like Manaya's just waiting over there, and they pin sometimes. You set her a high ball.
0: Yes.
1: She's stuck over there. It's not like a planned play.
0: No, it's planned, but.
1: Okay. She just gets over there, and you set her a high ball over there, rather than she tried to block, can't get back in time, so she just stays there. And all right. So
0: trying to have as many options as possible.
1: There's a little more variety.
0: Okay, you're right. It doesn't feel like it to me, I guess.
1: But the crisscross, they haven't stopped it all year. You've only run it like 3 or 4 times, but every time that crisscross, I like calling it crisscross applesauce, but you can call it whatever. Anyway, the crisscross applesauce, like Ryan.
0: Well, technically, it's not crisscrossing. It's three players going in the same direction. One just goes far, one goes in the middle, one stays out. So you're not.
1: Well, your middles go on the slide.
0: Yeah, but they're starting on the left side of the court.
1: Well,
0: both of them are.
1: All over there.
0: There's no crossing.
1: Interesting. So you're not running a crisscross.
0: No,
1: might
0: we're not.
1: You add that to your
0: probably not,
1: repertoire.
0: But
1: the crisscross doesn't work so well because you got a right-hander in Virginia. Is that the
0: thing? It's just our middles are pretty good in front. They're good everywhere. So
1: that's right.
0: You got to take it.
1: You're like, why mix it up? Just set middle wherever she happens to be. Yeah. When you're in the huddle, do you just say, guys, STM?
0: I have said that before.
1: Really? Does anyone on the team know that acronym?
0: No, I don't. Well, of course, I think they know the acronym.
1: It's at the middle.
0: Yeah.
1: It's a good one. There have been years, not this one, when it may have helped if the crowd started chanting STM. Just as a helpful reminder, do you think this
0: they're
1: year?
0: They're there to hit.
1: This year, you don't need that reminder.
0: No, I think we're well aware.
1: you're setting them like crazy. I love it. All right, where was I? Oh, yeah. This is John_Johns88229. No idea how he was able to find that handle. In honor of the Halloween season, if all the players were put in a horror movie, who's the first to go and who would be the one to make it out alive?
0: That's tough. The first to go.
1: So you're basically about to announce who the weak link is on the team. I think this is ill-advised.
0: I might say Kenna or Virginia.
1: Because?
0: They're like too nice.
1: They're very nice.
0: They wouldn't know. They'd be like, oh no, I don't know what they would do.
1: Who's the last one there just still fighting at the end?
0: Who's fighting at the end? I don't know.
1: The one to make it out alive.
0: That's hard.
1: Harper
0: might be up there, but I think she'd be more middle of the pack. She wouldn't be first to go. Manaya, maybe? She'd make it out. We've done the Hunger Games analogy before, which is kind of the same. I don't remember who they voted to last.
1: At Amy V. Ball, after the Penn State match, I saw several tweets about updated stats. Who updates them, and what types of things are being updated? Sounded like an unusual amount of updates after that one.
0: Typically, it's just the statistician that is at the arena. So, we have ours at Nebraska. Everybody has their own. And a lot of updates happen on replays, like if a call gets reversed, or there's a replay, they have to delete all those stats and start over. And also, I just think the game's moving so fast that sometimes people miss it. You know, I know back at Louisville, we would go through and maybe change the dig numbers because it seems like that's missed a lot. So if somebody has 5 digs on the stats, but they actually had 9 or 10, that's a big deal. Mm. So you kind of want to go back and make sure you have pretty accurate.
1: There'll be rallies when Olivia or Laney will have 2 or 3 digs and they finish the match with 11.
0: Right.
1: How is that possible?
0: Right.
1: So that seems like a stat that's under-calculated.
0: Agreed.
1: You played a bunch of subs against Maryland. Which sub or 2 or 3 are you feeling really confident with right now? Like, if in a pinch, it's December, score's tight, someone's struggling, you can put this player in, you're feeling really good.
0: I feel good about a lot of people. Skylar Pierce, for sure. Kenna Kogel, for sure. Even Campbell Flynn, you know. Those three, I think, are very solid, but I also think we have great options on the right too. You know, we have Ryan, who proven to provide a spark. She's a lefty, so much different. Jaden, who we haven't used as much, is just a phenomenal blocker, and we keep talking about her, like, okay, when is that going to be needed, and how should we use her in certain situations? And then Gabby is a great passer, so I really feel pretty good about Carrie. I mean, not talked about enough, probably. Just comes in, hits a serve, digs a ball, very solid passing. So they feel good about everybody.
1: Keani Williams' family right now is really unhappy that her name did not get mentioned.
0: Oh, well, hopefully she knows that she's also the middle's best middle room in the country. It's like any middle, throw them out there. They're probably going to hit over 400 and have some great blocks.
1: What's a scenario when Jaden Robinson could come in? Is a blocker, a hitter?
0: I think if either one's going off, either position outside or right side. You know, she's great blocker both, and we probably need to give her some opportunity to shut some people down.
1: Is there a huge correlation between size of hands and being a great blocker?
0: A little bit, I would say, yeah.
1: Who are the big hands players?
0: I guess I haven't measured their hands in a while.
1: Really?
0: But Jaden's got big hands. Ryan has big hands.
1: Virginia?
0: Yeah, I think she has fairly large hands.
1: Speaking of hands, there was a block touch on the fingernail belonging to Manaya Obeche that was in question at the Penn State match. It might have been the Maryland match. I think it was the Penn State match. Are you thinking about asking the players to dial it down on the huge nails?
0: Oh, for sure. We always joke about that. But also they'll say, well, if you feel good, you play good. So it's big. Nails are a big deal.
1: If you feel good and you're playing good and you get a block touch, does that nullify?
0: I don't know.
1: But the styles have changed. I remember you guys when you were a player wearing all the long nails. Is that
0: we never wore long nails?
1: Never.
0: No.
1: It's a modern phenomenon.
0: Yes,
1: never wore long nails.
0: Never.
1: Now they're allowed to wear all sorts of earrings and nose rings and all sorts of stuff above the neck. It's whatever you want. Open season.
0: Yeah.
1: Do you like that?
0: Yeah. I mean, what's the point of taking it out? I don't.
1: And then as long as they're not big hoopy earrings, that might get caught.
0: Yeah, but. That's also like at your own risk. I don't think jewelry affects the opponent.
1: I've seen some players this year, not necessarily on our team, with really long hair. And they do tie it back, but it does seem to potentially affect them. Is that something you're noticing?
0: I don't think that affects them much.
1: At all. So if their hair's flying around in the back.
0: Well, I guess false, because we did see that play where that hair went in front of Bergen's face and blinded her in that one game.
1: Remember? Was it her hair or someone else's
0: hair? No, it was her hair.
1: Her own hair.
0: She was trying to set.
1: So this is a Husker problem.
0: She couldn't see the ball, but we got the kill.
1: Is it time to go with a bob cut, like across the board?
0: Remember, we talked about that. It's a lob.
1: It's a lob cut, not a bob cut. What's a bob cut?
0: That's like the bowl cut, right?
1: That's like Dorothy Hamill. All right, so what's the lob cut?
0: The lob is like a long bob.
1: Okay. What would cure Bergen's issues? Because we don't need Bergen, like, you know,
0: well, she
1: match
0: could go,
1: point.
0: She could go braid, or you don't have to cut it.
1: Okay. Shouldn't they tie it back better?
0: No, it's her ponytail went in front of her face.
1: Ponytail.
0: I mean, that's the first time that's happened in all of her years of playing.
1: Yeah, but
0: so
1: 24,
0: let's not...
1: 23 in December, we don't want Bergen to be like, I can't see. who cures the hair? They're on their own. They're on their own. Okay. All righty. 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
1: Indiana, number 15 in the land on Thursday night, and then Saturday night at the Devaney, number 6, Wisconsin. The Huskers have swept the Badgers each of the last four matches and have won 5 out of the last 6 against Wisconsin. And this year, the Badgers are 10-4. They got a huge match at Illinois, which is the comeback team of the conference. Illinois took down Washington, nearly beat Oregon. If they win that Deuce game, they possibly win in Eugene, and they're on fire. So that Thursday night at Illinois for Wisconsin. So both the Huskers and Wisconsin have a tough road match on Thursday night. And then Saturday, the only losses suffered by Wisconsin, is one of the toughest schedules in the country, was Kennedy in 3, Kentucky in 3, Stanford in 3-4, Pittsburgh in 3, and at Texas in 3. Wisconsin here on Saturday night. Another question from the mailbag. Since there's a Big Ten tournament this year, Danny Busbaum, Kelly, how will they determine the Big Ten championship? Regular season champion or tournament champion?
0: Well, there's both. You have a regular season champion and a tournament champion. The tournament champion gets the automatic qualifier for the NCAA tournament. So technically that has more weight, but you can argue the regular season championship is the true champion because you played everybody once and you've got to be great for a long time. Somebody can just get hot and win the Big Ten tournament.
1: Since every team now plays every other team one time, is this a truer regular season champion than
0: years
1: past?
0: Yeah. You miss out on some of the road. Like, of course, it's easier to win at home. So when you have the tough opponents at home, that's an advantage, but this will be the first time it's completely fair.
1: How excited are you and pleased are you the conference adopted this tournament championship?
0: I'm excited. I feel like the tournament is going to be great preparation for the NCAA tournament. I think it'll be fun, competitive. We should have a great crowd. Really, the only downfall is it's just going to be a long trip right before you get into the NCAA tournament. But other than that, I think there's a lot of positives.
1: 7 more home games. That's it.
0: Crazy.
1: The season, yeah, and 13 more matches regular season until this Big Ten tournament. And this season just seems to be flying by. How different a team is it on the court than the one we saw back in August?
0: I don't honestly think it's that different. Of course, we're playing well, but it's a pretty natural progression. You get comfortable, you settle into roles, and but I wouldn't say it's that different.
1: It seems like this team's playing a little bit better than it was.
0: Yeah, I'd say we're playing better, but I think that's natural.
1: You anticipate that?
0: Yes.
1: Do you anticipate maybe some lulls between now
0: and then? For sure. I mean, you got to be ready for, they always say November can get tough, but that's where the Big Ten tournament comes in, and you're only playing everybody once, so there's a little bit more on the line for each team you play, and then the tournament just provides a little more juice, I would say.
1: Did you this week vote for Nebraska as number one, or did you stay with Pittsburgh as your
0: I kept it the same.
1: This is kind of a boring question that you just keep hearing every week from me.
0: Gotcha.
1: How proud are you of Louisville? Number three in the country.
0: Yeah, super proud. It's just awesome. They continue to, you know, be kind of that underdog. People always doubt them at the beginning. What were they, like ninth or tenth at the beginning? Mm-hmm. And now they're third?
1: They beat Kentucky.
0: They lost to Kentucky.
1: They lost Kentucky.
0: Don't mix that up.
1: Kentucky lost to Florida.
0: Yes. Florida looks so good. Fun team to watch.
1: Florida's number five in the country. SMU's number six. Wisconsin is now seven in the country. TCU is eight. Texas is nine. And Tennessee is 10. Indiana, 15. And Penn State has dropped to 18. Washington has risen to 20. They're, along with Illinois, a big surprise. Well, Illinois has risen to 24 in the country. Washington's that other team that just keeps piling up the wins.
0: Yeah, I have not watched them at all yet, but it's great. Like, just for volleyball in general, Washington's kind of a powerhouse type program, a big name, so you want them to, you know, carry some weight there. They also have known to have great crowds in the Northwest.
1: In the Pacific Northwest, yes. Packed in Alaska Airlines Arena, seats about 10,500. They've got a team to cheer for this year. All right, question from @HannahBonanza33 asks, with John and Amber's induction to the Hall of Fame, I'm reminiscing about a lot of the old guard Huskers, especially the 2000 championship team. I'm curious, what players do you remember admiring the most when you were dreaming about playing for Nebraska volleyball as a kid?
0: I loved Allison Weston. No secret there. That's why I picked number 18. So she was always my favorite. And then I remember really enjoying watching Fiona Nepo and just thought she was a really fun person to watch. So those are probably the two people that I really remember.
1: Allison Weston was from Papillion, of course. And back then, the radio network consisted of one station. And it was in Lincoln, KLIN Radio. And at night, the signal would shrink to just the city's perimeter. And on road matches, Allison's parents would drive from Papillion to the Waverly exit, leave their car running in the gas station there, and listen to the entire match.
0: Great story.
1: And drive home. The network has changed a little bit.
0: Just a little bit.
1: Final thoughts with the head coach. 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
1: 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Saturday night is Blackout Saturday. All the fans are supposed to wear black. I'm wondering, will the head coach participate in the blackout?
0: Yes, I will.
1: Your clothes get a lot of attention. Is it on social media? We don't discuss it on the broadcast, but apparently social media people are interested.
0: Well, I started the whole blazer thing back in Louisville, and it's just something I don't feel like I can get rid of. And sometimes I wish I just would have went with the quarter zip, but I started it. Now it's a thing.
1: Yeah, some of your colleagues on the other side of the net look like they got a pickup hoops game right after the volleyball match.
0: That looks comfy.
1: Whereas you got the full suit. How did that start at Louisville?
0: Oh, because one of my players, Anna Stevenson, who's on the national team, just thought it was cool to be like a powerful female. So she always was like the blazers and the heels. I've since ditched the heels. My ankle can't take that anymore, but I'm keeping the blazers.
1: 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Two ranked opponents, number 7 Wisconsin on Saturday, it's Blackout Saturday, and then number 15 Indiana on Thursday night on the road. You're going to travel on Wednesday to get to Bloomington. Tough practices early in the week, and then you dial it down a little bit later?
0: Yep, kind of same plan as last week, which obviously went really well for us. So we want to, you know, go hard early and then start to taper down and get ready. But you still got to, you know, these weeks are interesting. You still got to jump and get work done every day.
1: Is this the time of year where physically players can wear down and you have to really make sure they retain their weight and keep their strength?
0: A little bit, just with travel. But again, when we have an awesome bench and also, you know, we have a larger roster, so there's a lot of rotating in practice. So you can really go hard and get a lot done where there's not as crazy of a load on our team. So right now, it's kind of like with the changing of the seasons, you want to keep everybody more healthy than worry about them physically.
1: Last year, I remember a lot of talk about, oh boy, the Huskers feel the burden of carrying this undefeated record all through the season. Maybe relieve some of that if they would lose. You're not hearing that so much this year.
0: Yeah, I think it seems kind of used to it. You know, I don't really feel like that's a burden for us. I also think people on the outside are talking about just that we weren't playing well early, which I disagree with. But, you know, it's like, oh, this team's not as good at this or that. So there's...
1: Did that motivate you a little
0: bit? More to talk about. Of course, it always motivates us.
1: So you guys notice what's going on?
0: Well, a little bit. You can't ignore it.
1: When Ed from Bankelman chimes in and says, I don't know about this team, you guys pay attention.
0: Not... Okay. Now you're making me contradict myself. A little bit, but yes. I mean, it's more when other volleyball people, not Ed from Bankelman.
1: Who's a great guy, by the way.
0: I'm sure he's awesome.
1: All right, keys for Nebraska at Indiana Thursday night.
0: We got to just be great with their fast offense is the biggest thing, and the best way to do that is serve tough. So going into a tough environment and serving tough and not getting frazzled by quick offense.
1: Should be fun. Thanks, Coach.
0: Thanks.
1: That's Danny Busbaum. Kelly, her Huskers, your Huskers take on Indiana Thursday night, 5:30 pregame. Be here for that. My name's John Baylor. Good night, Nebraska.
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30: ABC News, I'm Dave Packer. For the first time since convicted murderer Krista Pike's botched execution nearly a week ago in Tennessee.
31: Her lawyer saying in part in a statement that against all odds, Krista Pike is conscious, speaking, and continues to receive critical medical care. Despite the severe damage she endured to her arms, she's still handcuffed and shackled to the bed. Adding they are grateful to the first responders and medical team who, quote, treated Krista like a human and provided exceptional care to her.
30: ABC's Faith Abube. President Trump said he has a call scheduled with Russian President Putin to discuss a potential outbreak of plague in Siberia. ABC News has obtained video of Cornell police interviewing witnesses during their investigation into an alleged gang rape on campus. They say one woman telling investigators she heard the fraternity Chi Phi held a meeting to get all the brothers on the same page about what happened that night. This is ABC News. Poor growing conditions in West Africa, extreme drought in Thailand, and tariffs here at home have come together to raise the cost of Halloween. ABC's Jim Ryan says consumers are caught in a candy crunch.
4: According to the National Retail Federation, candy accounts for the largest chunk of Halloween expenses, ahead of costumes and decorations, with prices rising at triple the rate of inflation since 2020. Despite that, about three-quarters of Americans plan to dress up, toss some fake spiderwebs around the house, or at least leave the porch light on October 31st.
30: UK police say they've arrested a seventh person in connection with suspected Iranian plans for a drone attack on a UK airbase. The investigation prompted the U.S. military to pull all of its bombers from the country. British authorities say six other men arrested earlier have been released on bail with conditions on their movement. President Trump says the U.S. withdrew all of its heavy bombers from that base due to an Iran-backed threat. Dave Packer, ABC News.
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6: The NCN AccuWeather forecast for tonight calls for flood warning in effect through 7 a.m. tomorrow. Otherwise, mostly clear, low getting down to the mid-50s, some patchy fog as well in the overnight period. Sunny for Wednesday with a high near 82. Wednesday night, mostly clear, low near 55. And then on Thursday, sunny, the high near 77.
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Let's Go Crazy with Prince off the Purple Rain soundtrack, going back to 1984 on KWBE. Still to come, Lita Ford, but right now, hear the Beatles.

0: Harry Chapin on KWBE. Don't forget, tomorrow morning, it's your chance to play Name That Tune on KWBE. 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

0: 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Coming up tomorrow morning on our Beatrice Today program, Tyler Reaney with the Community Players Theater stops in to talk about the latest production, Baskerville. 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
2: ABC News, I'm Dave Packer. Mass protests in France escalating over education funding. Protesters blocking streets, waving flags, setting fires. ABC's Lama Hassan.
3: We knew this was going to be the big day of action. A massive protest was organized by the student union. You know, they estimate some 450,000 protesters turned out across France. The Interior Ministry is trying to play this down. They said that around 260,000 people were on the streets.
2: President Trump said he has a call scheduled with Russian President Putin to discuss a potential outbreak of plague in Siberia. Governor Ron DeSantis declaring a state of emergency for 25 Florida counties in preparation for Tropical Depression 9. It's expected to strengthen in the coming days. David Rush, former high-ranking CIA officer, pleading guilty to wire fraud. Federal agents finding $40 million in gold bars being kept in his home, accused of bilking nearly $200 million from the federal government. This is ABC News. Nearly 17 years after a mass shooting at one of the Army's largest installations, the man responsible is still sitting on the military's death row. ABC's Jim Ryan says Defense Secretary Pete Hegseth intends to change that.
4: Hegseth has recommended and President Trump has approved the execution by firing squad of Nidal Hassan. On November 5, 2009, the U.S.-born Army psychiatrist walked into a processing center at Fort Hood, shouted Allahu Akbar, and opened fire. 13 soldiers, one of whom was pregnant, were killed. If he is put to death, Hassan's would be the first U.S. military execution since 1961.
2: The state of New York has declared a measles emergency. Governor Kathy Hochul says the number of cases increased to 108, with the most of the cases in rural counties in the Finger Lakes region. Measles cases have been on the rise nationally. Nearly 3,900 cases have been reported, with the U.S. experiencing its worst year for measles since 1991. Dave Packer, ABC News.
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7: The NCN AccuWeather forecast for tonight calls for flood warning in effect through 7 a.m. tomorrow. Otherwise, mostly clear, low getting down to the mid-50s, some patchy fog as well in the overnight period. Sunny for Wednesday with a high near 82. Wednesday night, mostly clear, low near 55. And then on Thursday, sunny, the high near 77.
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0: On Fire with Bruce Springsteen on KWBE. 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

0: 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This Thursday in Class B6 action, Beatrice will play the winner of the Omaha Gross Catholic South Sioux City matchup that will be held earlier in the day. 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
2: News, I'm Dave Packer. For the first time since her botched execution nearly a week ago in Tennessee, attorneys for convicted murderer Krista Pike say she's finally awake and speaking.
3: She survived two doses of pentobarbital meant to kill her last week after Tennessee officials used at least seven needles to try and gain access to her veins to put her to death.
2: ABC's Faith Abube. Pike was sentenced to death three decades ago for torturing and then killing another teenager in a jealous rage. Nearly 17 years after a mass shooting at one of the U.S. Army's largest installations, a date has been set for the execution of the man responsible. Defense Secretary Pete Hegseth has recommended and President Trump approved the execution by firing squad of Nadel Hassan on December 3rd at Fort Hood. Thousands of people spending the night sheltering Kyiv's subways after President Zelensky warned Russia may be preparing to launch a particularly heavy attack tonight or in the coming days. This is ABC News. An American has been arrested in connection to a deadly school shooting earlier this year in British Columbia, Canada. ABC's Chuck Sievertson.
4: The FBI says James Bryant, 30 years old, from Bellingham, Washington, is accused by investigators of assisting the shooter.
5: In addition to providing money, technical advice, and particular items to be used in the shooting, Bryant agreed to record a live stream feed of the attack and broadcast it in a way that would maximize notoriety for the shooter.
4: The February shooting killed five children and one adult at a secondary school in British Columbia. If convicted, Bryant could get life in prison.
2: The Arizona Supreme Court says personal information for more than a million people has been stolen in a cyber attack on its computers. Officials say hackers got away with records on unpaid court fees, fines, and traffic and criminal violations for 1.3 million people going back 30 years. The court say they believe the hack started when a court employee clicked a malicious link in an email. Dave Packer, ABC News.
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7: The NCN AccuWeather forecast for tonight calls for flood warning in effect through 7 a.m. tomorrow. Otherwise, mostly clear, low getting down to the mid-50s, some patchy fog as well in the overnight period. Sunny for Wednesday with a high near 82. Wednesday night, mostly clear, low near 55. And then on Thursday, sunny, the high near 77.
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Jody Waltley on KWBE. And don't forget, Oktoberfest is happening Thursday through Saturday this week at the Beatrice Speedway. 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

0: Jefferson Starship on KWBE. A flood warning remains in effect through 7 a.m. tomorrow. And right now, it looks like we're in the clear for severe weather, but it could always return for a little late fall severe weather magic. 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
1: ABC News, I'm Dave Packer. For the first time since her botched execution nearly a week ago, attorneys for convicted murderer Krista Pike say that she's awake and speaking. ABC's Faith Abube.
2: Her lawyer saying in part in a statement that against all odds, Krista Pike is conscious, speaking, and continues to receive critical medical care. Despite the severe damage she endured to her arms, she's still handcuffed and shackled to the bed. Adding they are grateful to the first responders and medical team who, quote, treated Krista like a human and provided exceptional care to her.
1: President Trump said he has a call scheduled with Russian President Putin tomorrow to discuss a potential outbreak of plague in Siberia. French police say almost 500 people were arrested and 43 officers injured during mass protests over education funding today. With gas prices increasing, North Carolina lawmakers set to convene tomorrow for a special session to reduce the gas tax. ABC News. Sinkholes have been causing major damage around the country. ABC News has uncovered a possible cause: abandoned mines that go unnoticed by federal, state, and local governments. ABC's Jay O'Brien reports.
3: ABC News and our owned television stations and affiliates met Americans from coast to coast living with the consequences of our nation's history of mining. We found there is no centralized government database of every mine in the U.S., and state-level record keeping varies widely. So a team of ABC News data reporters spent months building a visualization showing just the mines the government has a record of across the country. But even the federal government acknowledged to us they don't know where every old mine in the country is.
1: ABC News has compiled a list of some abandoned mines on abcnews.com. Wall Street market indices setting new record highs. The S&P 500 beating the all-time high it set in August and the NASDAQ breaking the record it set the day before. Dave Packer, ABC News.
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5: The NCN AccuWeather forecast for tonight calls for flood warning in effect through 7 a.m. tomorrow. Otherwise, mostly clear, low getting down to the mid-50s. Some patchy fog as well in the overnight period. Sunny for Wednesday with a high near 82. Wednesday night, mostly clear, low near 55. And then on Thursday, sunny, the high near 77.
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Nile Rodgers and Sheik. Those good times on KWBE. Matt hanging out with you. Still to come, Joe Jackson and the Whispers. Right now, here are the Go-Go's.

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1: ABC News, I'm Dave Packer. A disturbing case of alleged child abuse in Los Angeles County. A couple with at least 21 children accused of harsh punishments and beatings. A two-month-old suffering a brain injury. L.A. County D.A. Nathan Hochman.
2: What the complaint alleges is what they set up at this house. And this house could only be described as a house of horrors for these young, incredibly young children that had been brought to this house through this surrogacy process.
1: All 21 children taken from the home. After a botched execution in Tennessee, attorneys for Krista Pike, who was sentenced to death for torturing and killing a classmate in 1995, say she's now conscious and speaking. David Rush, former high-ranking CIA officer, pleading guilty to wire fraud. Federal agents finding $40 million in gold bars he kept in his home, accused of bilking nearly $200 million from the federal government. This is ABC News. The Gulf Coast is bracing for what's expected to become the first hurricane this year to hit the U.S. mainland. ABC News Chief Meteorologist Ginger Z with the latest.
3: Keep an eye from Louisiana through coastal Mississippi, Alabama, and the Florida Panhandle really carefully. Friday night into Saturday looks like landfall of what will likely be our first hurricane of the season. There's a lot of fuel at the surface, above average temperatures in the Gulf because it's been undisturbed. There's a little bit fighting it at the top end in the atmosphere, but either way, I would anticipate more than a half foot of rain, surge, tornadoes, all the regular threats going into the weekend.
1: The NBA is testing new smart basketballs with Bluetooth sensors, which gather data for real-time officiating. The league said the information from the Wilson-developed balls will be for only research, not to make official calls during the game. The NBA said the technology went through a successful pilot program during the summer league. Dave Packer, ABC News.
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10: The NC and AccuWeather forecast for the overnight early morning hours calls for a flood warning in effect through 7 a.m. on Wednesday. Otherwise, mostly clear, some patchy fog as well in the overnight period, low getting down to the mid-50s. Later on today, sunny, high near 82. Then for tonight, mostly clear, low getting down to around 55. On Thursday, sunny, high near 77. Then mostly clear Thursday night, low near 60. And that's your NC and AccuWeather forecast on KWBE.
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3: 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That's this coming Saturday, the Philly Stone Barn Harvest Festival, beginning at 10. 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On Sunday, October 18th, it's a fall craft and vendor fair at TJ Sokol Hall in Wilbur. The event will take place from 9 a.m. until 3 p.m. That's again at the TJ Sokol Hall in Wilbur on Sunday, October 18th. If your group or organization has an upcoming event, let us know about it. 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
4: The NCN AccuWeather forecast for the overnight early morning hours calls for a flood warning in effect through 7 a.m. on Wednesday. Otherwise, mostly clear, some patchy fog as well in the overnight period, low getting down to the mid-50s. Later on today, sunny, high near 82. Then for tonight, mostly clear, low getting down to around 55. On Thursday, sunny, high near 77. Then mostly clear Thursday night, low near 60. And that's your NCN AccuWeather forecast on KWBE.
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1: ABC News, I'm Dave Packer. For the first time since her botched execution nearly a week ago in Tennessee, attorneys for convicted murderer Krista Pike say she's awake and speaking. An outside law firm has been named in the Cornell University rape investigation. More from ABC's Peter Haralambos.
2: This investigation is going to be spearheaded by former Deputy Attorney General under the Obama administration, Sally Yates, through her law firm, King and Spalding. According to a statement, the Board of Trustees now has a special committee leading this, that this investigation is going to cover not only this 2024 incident and the school's response to it, but Cornell's broader policies when it comes to reports of sexual violence on campus and how they proceed with Title IX investigations.
1: In the Middle East, forces of the Saudi-led coalition fighting in Yemen have recaptured several key areas around the strategic Bab el-Mandeb Strait from Iran-backed Houthi rebels. This is ABC News. The Warner Brothers Skydance merger is official, but ABC News legal contributor Kim Whaley says the deal could still face challenges.
3: We've got a series of statutes dating back to the 19th century that basically represent the idea that competition is good for consumers. If you've got a bunch of hamburger restaurants on the street, the price will go down. You'll have more options. Here we've got CNN on the one hand and CBS News on the other, now becoming one newer news organization. We have Paramount and Warner Brothers, two different movie companies becoming one big company.
1: A North Carolina man has been sentenced to 18 months behind bars for orchestrating a music streaming fraud. Federal prosecutors say Michael Smith put hundreds of thousands of AI-generated songs on streaming services and set up thousands of bot accounts to listen to them, generating more than $8 million in royalties from the streaming platforms. Dave Packer, ABC News.
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10: The NCN AccuWeather forecast for the overnight early morning hours calls for a flood warning in effect through 7 a.m. on Wednesday. Otherwise, mostly clear, some patchy fog as well in the overnight period, low getting down to the mid-50s. Later on today, sunny, high near 82. Then for tonight, mostly clear, low getting down to around 55. On Thursday, sunny, high near 77. Then mostly clear Thursday night, low near 60. And that's your NCN AccuWeather forecast on KWBE.
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4: The NCN AccuWeather forecast for the overnight early morning hours calls for a flood warning in effect through 7 a.m. on Wednesday. Otherwise, mostly clear, some patchy fog as well in the overnight period, low getting down to the mid-50s. Later on today, sunny, high near 82. Then for tonight, mostly clear, low getting down to around 55. On Thursday, sunny, high near 77. Then mostly clear Thursday night, low near 60. And that's your NCN AccuWeather forecast on KWBE.
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1: ABC News, I'm Dave Packer. A disturbing case of alleged child abuse in Los Angeles County. A couple with at least 21 children accused of harsh punishments and beatings. A two-month-old suffering a brain injury. L.A. County D.A. Nathan Hochman.
2: What the complaint alleges is what they set up at this house. And this house could only be described as a house of horrors for these young, incredibly young children that had been brought to this house through this surrogacy process.
1: All 21 children taken from the home. After a botched execution in Tennessee, attorneys for Krista Pike, who was sentenced to death for torturing and killing a classmate in 1995, say she's now conscious and speaking. David Rush, former high-ranking CIA officer, pleading guilty to wire fraud. Federal agents finding $40 million in gold bars he kept in his home, accused of bilking nearly $200 million from the federal government. This is ABC News. The Gulf Coast is bracing for what's expected to become the first hurricane this year to hit the U.S. mainland. ABC News Chief Meteorologist Ginger Z with the latest.
3: Keep an eye from Louisiana through coastal Mississippi, Alabama, and the Florida Panhandle really carefully. Friday night into Saturday looks like landfall of what will likely be our first hurricane of the season. There's a lot of fuel at the surface, above average temperatures in the Gulf because it's been undisturbed. There's a little bit fighting it at the top end in the atmosphere, but either way, I would anticipate more than a half foot of rain, surge, tornadoes, all the regular threats going into the weekend.
1: The NBA is testing new smart basketballs with Bluetooth sensors, which gather data for real-time officiating. The league said the information from the Wilson-developed balls will be for only research, not to make official calls during the game. The NBA said the technology went through a successful pilot program during the Summer League. Dave Packer, ABC News.
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10: The NCN AccuWeather forecast for the overnight early morning hours calls for a flood warning in effect through 7 a.m. on Wednesday. Otherwise, mostly clear, some patchy fog as well in the overnight period, low getting down to the mid-50s. Later on today, sunny, high near 82. Then for tonight, mostly clear, low getting down to around 55. On Thursday, sunny, high near 77. Then mostly clear Thursday night, low near 60. And that's your NCN AccuWeather forecast on KWBE.
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4: The NCN AccuWeather forecast for the overnight early morning hours calls for a flood warning in effect through 7 a.m. on Wednesday. Otherwise, mostly clear, some patchy fog as well in the overnight period, low getting down to the mid-50s. Later on today, sunny, high near 82. Then for tonight, mostly clear, low getting down to around 55. On Thursday, sunny, high near 77. Then mostly clear Thursday night, low near 60. And that's your NCN AccuWeather forecast on KWBE.
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1: ABC News, I'm Dave Packer. For the first time since her botched execution nearly a week ago in Tennessee, attorneys for convicted murderer Krista Pike say she's awake and speaking. An outside law firm has been named in the Cornell University rape investigation. More from ABC's Peter Haralambos.
2: This investigation is going to be spearheaded by former Deputy Attorney General under the Obama administration, Sally Yates, through her law firm, King and Spalding. According to a statement, the Board of Trustees now has a special committee leading this, that this investigation is going to cover not only this 2024 incident and the school's response to it, but Cornell's broader policies when it comes to reports of sexual violence on campus and how they proceed with Title IX investigations.
1: In the Middle East, forces of the Saudi-led coalition fighting in Yemen have recaptured several key areas around the strategic Bab el-Mandeb Strait from Iran-backed Houthi rebels. This is ABC News. The Warner Brothers Skydance merger is official, but ABC News legal contributor Kim Whaley says the deal could still face challenges.
3: We've got a series of statutes dating back to the 19th century that basically represent the idea that competition is good for consumers. If you've got a bunch of hamburger restaurants on the street, the price will go down. You'll have more options. Here we've got CNN on the one hand and CBS News on the other now becoming one newer news organization. We have Paramount and Warner Brothers, two different movie companies becoming one big company.
1: A North Carolina man has been sentenced to 18 months behind bars for orchestrating a music streaming fraud. Federal prosecutors say Michael Smith put hundreds of thousands of AI-generated songs on streaming services and set up thousands of bot accounts to listen to them, generating more than $8 million in royalties from the streaming platforms. Dave Packer, ABC News.
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10: The NCN AccuWeather forecast for the overnight early morning hours calls for a flood warning in effect through 7 a.m. on Wednesday. Otherwise, mostly clear, some patchy fog as well in the overnight period, low getting down to the mid-50s. Later on today, sunny, high near 82. Then for tonight, mostly clear, low getting down to around 55. On Thursday, sunny, high near 77. Then mostly clear Thursday night, low near 60. And that's your NCN AccuWeather forecast on KWBE.
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5: The NCN AccuWeather forecast for the overnight early morning hours calls for a flood warning in effect through 7 a.m. on Wednesday. Otherwise, mostly clear, some patchy fog as well in the overnight period, low getting down to the mid-50s. Later on today, sunny, high near 82. Then for tonight, mostly clear, low getting down to around 55. On Thursday, sunny, high near 77. Then mostly clear Thursday night, low near 60. And that's your NCN AccuWeather forecast on KWBE.
6: Kick it. 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
1: ABC News, I'm Dave Packer. A disturbing case of alleged child abuse in Los Angeles County. A couple with at least 21 children accused of harsh punishments and beatings. A two-month-old suffering a brain injury. L.A. County D.A. Nathan Hochman.
2: What the complaint alleges is what they set up at this house. And this house could only be described as a house of horrors for these young, incredibly young children that had been brought to this house through this surrogacy process.
1: All 21 children taken from the home. After a botched execution in Tennessee, attorneys for Krista Pike, who was sentenced to death for torturing and killing a classmate in 1995, say she's now conscious and speaking. David Rush, former high-ranking CIA officer, pleading guilty to wire fraud. Federal agents finding $40 million in gold bars he kept in his home, accused of bilking nearly $200 million from the federal government. This is ABC News. The Gulf Coast is bracing for what's expected to become the first hurricane this year to hit the U.S. mainland. ABC News Chief Meteorologist Ginger Z with the latest.
3: Keep an eye from Louisiana through coastal Mississippi, Alabama, and the Florida Panhandle really carefully. Friday night into Saturday looks like landfall of what will likely be our first hurricane of the season. There's a lot of fuel at the surface, above average temperatures in the Gulf because it's been undisturbed. There's a little bit fighting it at the top end in the atmosphere, but either way, I would anticipate more than a half foot of rain, surge, tornadoes, all the regular threats going into the weekend.
1: The NBA is testing new smart basketballs with Bluetooth sensors, which gather data for real-time officiating. The league said the information from the Wilson-developed balls will be for only research, not to make official calls during the game. The NBA said the technology went through a successful pilot program during the Summer League. Dave Packer, ABC News.
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10: The NCN AccuWeather forecast for the overnight early morning hours calls for a flood warning in effect through 7 a.m. on Wednesday. Otherwise, mostly clear, some patchy fog as well in the overnight period, low getting down to the mid-50s. Later on today, sunny, high near 82. Then for tonight, mostly clear, low getting down to around 55. On Thursday, sunny, high near 77. Then mostly clear Thursday night, low near 60. And that's your NCN AccuWeather forecast on KWBE.
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4: The NCN AccuWeather forecast for the overnight early morning hours calls for a flood warning in effect through 7 a.m. on Wednesday. Otherwise, mostly clear, some patchy fog as well in the overnight period, low getting down to the mid-50s. Later on today, sunny, high near 82. Then for tonight, mostly clear, low getting down to around 55. On Thursday, sunny, high near 77. Then mostly clear Thursday night, low near 60. And that's your NCN AccuWeather forecast on KWBE.
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0: 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Name That Tune is back on KWBE. 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
1: ABC News, I'm Sherry Preston. Families of September 11th victims will ask a federal appeals court today to order the government to release documents that they say ties Saudi Arabia to the plot to hijack airplanes and crash them. At this year's 9/11 commemoration in New York, several family members openly faulted the U.S. government for keeping those materials secret. Today is the three-year anniversary of the October 7th Hamas-led attacks on Israel that killed 1,200 people, hundreds more taken hostage. They are all home now. The retaliatory strikes by Israel effectively leveled Gaza and left 74,000 people dead, according to the Gaza Health Ministry. Why so much concern about the Russian researcher who died after working in an anti-plague lab? Arizona State's David Engelthaler studies it.
2: Plague was part of their bioweapons program in the former Soviet Union, and so that's going to capture a lot of interest and attention.
1: Russia says she died of pneumonia. Convicted murderer Krista Pike awakened talking in Tennessee after her botched execution. This is ABC News. New charges after a deadly school shooting in Canada earlier this year. Here's ABC's Chuck Sievertson.
3: The FBI says James Bryant, 30 years old, from Bellingham, Washington, is accused by investigators of assisting the shooter.
4: In addition to providing money, technical advice, and particular items to be used in the shooting, Bryant agreed to record a live stream feed of the attack and broadcast it in a way that would maximize notoriety for the shooter.
3: The February shooting killed five children and one adult at a secondary school in British Columbia. If convicted, Bryant could get life in prison.
1: New federal forecasts say that home heating oil prices could be up more than 30% this winter. Natural gas prices, however, could possibly be lower. A surprise midseason retirement in the NFL. Longtime Philadelphia Eagles offensive lineman Lane Johnson announcing he's stepping away from the game. The 36-year-old had already hinted that this season would be his last, but now he says he needs to focus on his mental health. Sherry Preston, ABC News.
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11: Tuesday, hogs were mixed, soybeans, cattle, and corn finished higher. I'm John Perkins with a Brownfield Market Update. When it comes to short-stature corn, it all started with Stein. For decades, they've been focused on unique hybrids to deliver top yields. Stein invented short-stature corn, then they perfected it. Soybeans are supported by fund and technical buying. Harvest is behind average, but this week mostly looks dry ahead of more rain chances next week. U.S. exports could be boosted by a higher move in Brazil's currency against the dollar. November beans are up 22 and a quarter at 13.03. January was 21 and three quarters higher at 13.19 and a quarter. December bean meal was up $7.70 at 354.80. December soybean oil is 56 points higher at 69.91. Corn was up on fund and technical buying. Monitoring U.S. harvest activity with talk about disease issues because of recent wet weather in some areas. Grains and oil seeds were also waiting for potential USDA yield adjustments on Friday. For corn and soybeans, that does mean a potential cut to yield. December corn was up 10 and 3 quarters at 508. March was 10 and 3 quarters higher at 522 and a quarter. And wheat was higher. U.S. winter wheat planting and emergence are behind average due to rain in the plains. Slow export movement out of the Black Sea could eventually benefit the United States. December Chicago is up 12 at 704 and a quarter. December Kansas City was 14 higher at 756 and a quarter. December Minneapolis is up 11 and a quarter at 719 and three quarters. Cattle were sharply higher on the red dye diesel executive order and technical buying. December live is up 412 at 224.10. February was 512 higher at 227.17. November feeders are up 815 at 338.27. and hogs were mixed, mostly lower on spread trade and profit taking. December was down 57 at 70.37, and February was $1.37 lower at 71.32. Kellen Havikin has your full look at the cash livestock markets after this brief break.
12: Have you heard of the Rural Health Transformation Program?
13: No. What is it?
12: RHTP is a once-in-a-generation federal funding opportunity to modernize rural health care and make it more sustainable. 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
13: Wow. That'll have a significant impact on our state because 88 out of Nebraska's 93 counties are rural.
14: 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For full funding details, visit dhhs.ne.gov/RHTP.
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18: Direct cash cattle trade is quiet with no trade developing in the market, with bids and asking prices remaining elusive. Trade will likely be delayed until later in the week. Box beef closed mixed choice was 67 higher at 378.93 and select was 223, sharply lower at 356.34. Estimating cattle slaughter is 110,000 head. Cash hogs closed lower with a very large negotiated run. Processors have leverage and continue to move at their pace since there are ample supply with available ready numbers. This week's inconsistent trend is matching what the market has seen recently. Barrows and gilts of the National Daily Direct are 107 lower with a base range of $70 to $80 with a weighted average price of $75.74. Pork values were 217 lower at 83.84. Picnics were sharply lower, with loins and hams steady to lower. Bellies and butts were higher. Estimated hog slaughter is 494,000 head. That's up 7,000 on the week and 7,000 on the year. I'm Kellen Havikin for Brown Field.
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20: After a day yesterday of temperatures in the upper 80s, we're looking at temps this afternoon to be in the lower 80s. Sunny skies across the area for today. We'll get up to about 82 for the high. Winds will be out of the north at around 5 miles per hour. Clear skies tonight, the low 55. Then for tomorrow, mostly sunny, 79 for the high. For Friday, mostly sunny, 84 for the high. And then on the weekend, sunshine, a little on the breezy side. High Saturday of 84, high Sunday of 82. For Columbus Day, mostly sunny and a high of 78 degrees. Here at KWBE this morning, 58 is our temperature.
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The Boys of Summer, Don Henley on KWBE, and it still feels like summer as temperatures for the afternoon in the lower 80s. We were in the mid to upper 80s yesterday. We're looking at 79 for your high tomorrow. Right now it's 58 this morning at KWBE. Here's Fleetwood Mac.

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0: KWBE, with music here on your Wednesday morning from Michael Jackson and Billie Jean. Before that, Don Henley, Fleetwood Mac. Well, good morning and welcome to our middle of our work week. We're going to play Name That Tune a little bit later on this morning, giving you a chance to win the jackpot that is now totaling $123.70. That's what you're playing for today. So be joining us with Name That Tune during the 7 o'clock hour and see if you can win.
1: 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Direct cash cattle trade is quiet with no trade developing in the market. Bids and asking prices remain elusive and trade will likely be delayed until later in the week. At the Tulsa Livestock Auction in Oklahoma, compared to last week, steers were $5 to $9 higher and heifers were $2 to $10 lower. The USDA says there was moderate demand. Receipts were up on the weekend year. Feeder supply included 29% steers with 24% of the offering over 600 pounds. Medium and large one feeder steers 600 to 634 pounds brought an average price of $361.68, and medium and large one feeder heifers 450 to 498 pounds brought an average price of $380.36. Box beef closed mixed. Choice was 67 cents higher at $378.93, and select was 223, sharply lower at $356.34. Estimated cattle slaughter is 110,000 head, up 2,000 on the week. Cash hogs closed lower with a very large negotiated run. Processors have leverage and continue to move at their pace since there are ample available supplies. This week's inconsistent trend is matching what the market's seen recently. Barrows and gilts at the National Daily Direct are 107 lower with a base range of $70 to $80 with a weighted average price of $75.74. Iowa Minnesota was 102 lower with a weighted average price of $75.62. Western Corn Belt was 64 lower at $75.74, and the Eastern Corn Belt did not report. Butcher hog prices at the Midwest cash markets were steady at $60. At Illinois, slaughter sows were $2 higher with moderate demand for moderate offerings at $45 to $57. Barrows and gilts were steady with moderate demand for moderate offerings at $53 to $63, and boars ranged from $25 to $35 and $15 to $20. Pork values were 217 lower at 83.84. Picnics, loins, and hams were steady to lower. Bellies and butts were higher. Estimated hog slaughter is 494,000 head. At the CME, live and feeder cattle futures were sharply higher on the executive order about diesel fuel, and lean hog futures were mixed mostly lower. I'm Kellen Havikin for Brownfield.
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0: KWBE got another gorgeous day ahead of us. Another day of lots of sunshine. Temperatures in the lower 80s today. Looking at temperatures tomorrow to be in the 70s and then back to 80 on Friday. No complaints on this weather forecast.
1: Like many of you, I am not a fan of spiders. Hello, everyone. I'm Cindy Young with Brownfield, and this is my two cents. Most spiders send me looking for the nearest broom, shoe, or fly swatter. I know. Spiders are nature's pest control, quietly catching flies, mosquitoes, moths, beetles, and other insects that we probably wouldn't want around in large numbers. On the farm, spiders are part of the ecosystem that helps keep insect populations in balance. They also provide food for birds, frogs, lizards, and other wildlife, making them an important link in the food chain. Blah, blah, blah. There is one spider for which I will make an exception, the big, beautiful black and yellow garden spider. She builds a magnificent web in the garden. Every year, she and a couple of her sisters set up in my autumn clematis. She's big, really big, black and yellow, and honestly, a little intimidating. But she doesn't scare me like the others. Maybe it's because she's so easy to see. No sneaking around under the porch or hiding in a dark corner. She hangs right there in the middle of her web, looking like she owns the place. The giant web is not a decoration. It's a very effective bug-catching operation. Last summer, I watched a grasshopper get caught in a garden spider's sticky web in my basil bed. The spider quickly sensed the vibrations, rushed over, wrapped its prey in silk, and delivered its paralyzing bite. If I see one of those black and yellow beauties in the garden, I usually leave her alone. She can stay. Now, that little brown spider that suddenly appears in the house, that, my friends, is a different story. I'm Cindy Young with Brownfield. That's my two cents.
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0: 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Let's check in one more time this hour with the Brown Field Network.
1: Tranquil weather pattern continues on, featuring seasonal to late season warmth for many areas of the heartland. It's an increasingly active one for parts of the northern plains on southwestward, including the tropics, come the weekend. Good Wednesday morning, everyone. It's agriculture meteorologist Greg Solier. We're back in with your ag weather today right here on Brown Field Ag News. Fine and stellar, if not the old phrase, oxoboreous days worth of weather yesterday by certainly early October standards. Nice southwesterly breeze, moderate to accelerated drying and firming out there, especially in some of the wettest areas. Still, combines are rolling in select areas too. Crop maturation, the T's crossed and I's dotted over the eastern Great Lakes region in particular, after a little patchy frost yesterday morning into parts of Michigan. Meanwhile, 80-degree air making its presence felt as far east as sections of the Mid-Mississippi Valley and south and southwest from there later on this afternoon. Even some 90-degree weather expected across southwest Illinois, parts of Missouri, and southwest from there, too. So, southern sections of the complex continue on, parts of the upper Midwest, too, especially in the bean fields, because of dryness and drought across sections of Minnesota and the eastern Dakotas in particular. And there, on westward, signs of a little more pattern shift going forward for the end part of the week and in the weekend too. But otherwise, next in a string of these fast moving troughs, weak cool fronts making its way across the northern through western Corn Belt areas. Nothing more than a couple of sprinkles on up to the north. Those will be moving on out. Fresh west northwesterly breezes and some cooler days expected into the northern Corn Belt, upper Mississippi Valley and northern plains later on this afternoon. Upper 60s to mid and upper 70s there. 60s and lower 70s expected for the day tomorrow. And once again, a little patchy frost can't be ruled out up near the Canadian border, Arrowhead of Minnesota, interior northern Great Lakes region over the second half of the week. Over the second half of the week, signs of a deepening pattern shift, an upper air trough making its way into the Pacific Northwest. That'll spin up low pressure as we marry up the northern branch and the main polar jet stream branch across areas of the northern and central Rockies, across the Dakotas, southern Canadian prairie. The web of pressure lines are packed. There may be a little lodging potential in some of these weakened stalk and root systems over the wetter areas of the westernmost Corn Belt, where some shower and thunderstorm activity will get going, in particular later Friday, perhaps more likely into Friday night and Saturday. And there's enough cool to cold air that heads up across parts of Big Sky Country, the northern and central Rockies, lowering snow levels anticipated there. The tropics getting busy once again out across areas of the eastern Pacific, keeping an eye on Rachel. Some remnant moisture may work into the southwestern parts of the country, then into the southern plains, and yet to be named at least tropical feature, perhaps a depression, perhaps a storm out of the Bay of Campeche into the central Gulf of Mexico, northward towards New Orleans and Cotton Belt country, with significant rain and some gusty winds across shoreline areas that anticipated over Sunday to Monday. We'll keep you posted. I'm Greg Solier with your Ag Weather today.
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Creedence Clearwater Revival on KWBE. A reminder, you can be a part of our morning show text club simply by texting in the word donut, D-O-N-U-T. 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
1: I'm Shiri Preston in Jerusalem this morning. Some Israelis marking the anniversary of the October 7th Hamas attacks with protests at Israel's parliament calling for a change in the government. It was 3 years ago today that the terror group first poured over the border, killing about 1,200 Israelis and taking hundreds of hostages. The American government leaning on Russia for more answers after the suspected plague death from Siberia. ABC's Melissa Adan.
2: ABC News has learned the State Department is preparing a formal complaint with Russia, seeking more details about what happened inside the facility. The World Health Organization says Russian authorities maintain a worker died of severe pneumonia, not the plague. But the agency says it's also seeking more information after reports of a second employee suffering from pneumonia of an undetermined cause.
1: And the Nobel Prize for Chemistry this morning going to a pair of researchers for their work on a fundamental property compounds. Shiri Preston, ABC News. We're learning new details about the Russian scientist who recently died after working at an anti-plague laboratory in Siberia.
2: ABC News has learned the State Department is preparing a formal complaint with Russia, seeking more details about what happened inside the facility. The World Health Organization says Russian authorities maintain a worker died of severe pneumonia, not the plague. But the agency says it's also seeking more information after reports of a second employee suffering from pneumonia of an undetermined cause.
1: ABC's Melissa Adan. Tropical Depression Isaias is strengthening as it moves through the Gulf toward the Florida Panhandle. The National Guard has been put on standby and people have been told to prepare for landfall, possibly in the next 72 hours. Tough to afford a Gucci when you can't afford gas. New numbers from Citi show credit card spending on luxuries fell for a third consecutive month in September, down 6% from a year ago. Shiri Preston, ABC News.
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9: It is now time for your local news on KWBE. 10 buildings down and half that many remaining. That's what's facing Beatrice officials following significant progress this summer, demolishing the vacant and condemned former Dempster manufacturing site.
10: Almost 4 full years now, the Dempster site, we voted collectively to have this be the number one priority to do something about the site, and I'd like to say we're well on our way. Some days it seems like we are, but I walked it again today, and there's a lot to be done yet.
9: City Council members forming a special committee tackling a top priority for city officials. The hiring of Fossler Construction this summer helped make a big dent in taking down structures on the west part of the site. But the main buildings facing South 6th Street remain, consisting of 5 buildings, although it may appear to be one large structure to the public. City Administrator Tobias Templemeyer says another run will be made at an Environmental Protection Agency Brownfields grant to complete the demolition. However, he points out less funding may be available this coming year, and it will require a matching amount by the city if a grant is received. The city has been budgeting $200,000 a year to make progress on demolition. Good news for motorists in southeast Nebraska. A reconstruction project for a road that has been long in need of repairs is one step closer to commencing. NCN's Tim Hackett tells us more.
8: PWF Road, which connects Pawnee to Wymore to Fairbury, has been a trouble spot in this part of the state for decades. A repaving and reconstruction project on the western part of the road near the Fairbury city limits was completed a couple of years ago. And this year, progress has slowed on repairing the eastern half on the way to the Gage County border. Jefferson County officials confirmed that the Nebraska Department of Transportation will finally solicit bids for the PWF Road on December 17th.
11: The big things are done with the sketch you sent to Basoka to take care of. The NDOT project manager is really pushing to make sure that happens. And so timing on the road is going to depend on who gets the contract.
8: Installing a brand new bridge on the PWF Road near Diller in May was a separate project and still considered a major checkpoint in the plans to eventually rebuild the whole road. The entire project is now one step closer to completion. Jefferson County and NDOT secured $8.5 million in federal funding via Senator Deb Fischer to finish the eastern half of the road, and county officials say now the hope is to begin construction in the spring. In Jefferson County, Tim Hackett, News Channel Nebraska.
9: And the city of Humboldt has announced that during this month's routine water sampling, a sample tested positive for coliform. The city says coliform bacteria is used as an indicator of water quality and doesn't necessarily mean harmful bacteria is present. At this time, there is no known health risk associated with the water supply. As required by the Nebraska Department of Environmental and Energy Regulations, the city will chlorinate the water system for about 30 to 60 days while they continue to monitor and test the supply. Residents may be able to tell a slight taste or smell change in the water during the process. The city of Humboldt appreciates the public's cooperation and understands as they complete the required monitoring and treatment process. That is your local news on KWBE.
12: Politicians like Senator Pete Ricketts are the problem. Wall Street Pete bought his Senate seat. And what has he done? Whatever's best for Pete. But when working people need his help, it's always the same old story. Crickets from Ricketts. My story's a little different.
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20: After a day yesterday of temperatures in the upper 80s, we're looking at temps this afternoon to be in the lower 80s. Sunny skies across the area for today. will get up to about 82 for the high. Winds will be out of the north at around 5 miles per hour. Clear skies tonight, the low 55. Then for tomorrow, mostly sunny, 79 for the high. For Friday, mostly sunny, 84 for the high. And then on the weekend, sunshine, a little on the breezy side. High Saturday of 84, high Sunday of 82. For Columbus Day, mostly sunny and a high of 78 degrees. Here at KWBE this morning, 58 is our temperature.
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15: In times like these, Nebraskans need a fighter in their corner. That's our Attorney General Mike Hilgers, protecting the American dream. Mike Hilgers has made bringing down costs for Nebraska families a top priority. That's why Hilgers fought big companies trying to raise our electrical bills and won. Hilgers went to court to put the brakes on hidden fees that drive up costs. And Hilgers has taken the fight to the scammers and fraudsters who prey on our neighbors. As a father of four, Mike Hilgers is holding big tech accountable for misleading parents, and Hilgers defended parental rights in the classroom. And when Biden tried to force Nebraska schools to let boys play girls' sports, Hilgers said, no way. Now Mike Hilgers is fighting to defend Nebraska's water rights. And Hilgers is protecting Nebraska farmers and ranchers from crippling regulations that raise food prices. Fighting for what matters most, protecting the American dream. Our Attorney General, Mike Hilgers.
21: Paid for by friends of Mike Hilgers.
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9: It is now time for your local sports on KWBE. Taking a look at some volleyball scores from last night. Beatrice at home taking down Ralston. Three straight sets, 25-15, 25-13, and 25-17. Beatrice approaching the end of their regular season. They'll take on Ralston again on October 13th, and then Thursday, October 22nd, final regular season game against Nebraska City. Other scores from around the area: York tops Adams Central 3-0, Milford over Crete 3-1, Malcolm tops Plattsmouth 3-0, Platteview over Nebraska City 3-0, EMF tops David City 3-1, Elmwood Murdoch over Lincoln Christian 3-2. Palmyra beats Weeping Water 3-0. Freeman takes down Syracuse 3-0. Ashland Greenwood over Wahoo 3-0. Tri-County takes down Wilbur Claytonia 3-0, while Fairbury beats Southern 3-0. Johnson County Central tops Conestoga 3-1. That is your local sports on KWBE.
23: Staying alive in a must-win. Good morning, I'm Jay Reynolds. Padres had their backs to the wall, in need of a victory, hosting game 3.

0: Cleveland Rays can sweep the Yankees. Lionel Messi plays his last game with Argentina. They win their friendly 3-0. Messi with a goal and two assists in his finale. Hockey, Blackhawks get their first win of the season. They beat St. Louis 4-2. Rangers have won four straight. 5-2 win over the Islanders. Maple Leafs get a goal from Austin Matthews in overtime to beat Nashville. Toronto's Gavin McKenna, the top pick in the draft, also picking up his first career goal. Sabres beat Minnesota 3-2 in overtime. Owen Power with the game-winning goal. Panthers edge the Kings 2-1. Matthew Tkachuk with the eventual game-winner, his 28th. His brother Brady Tkachuk also has 28 career game-winners. Combined, they still have fewer than their dad Keith Tkachuk, who had 72 game-winning goals. Football, Eagles All-Pro right tackle Lane Johnson retires, ending a 14-year career. Tyreek Hill could be signing to return to the NFL. The league, meanwhile, says it's reviewing assault and abuse allegations made this week during testimony in their civil trial, part of the couple's divorce proceedings.
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5: Hello, I'm Kellen Havikin with the latest ag headlines on Brownfield. Ag Secretary Brooke Rollins says the president's latest action on dyed diesel could help farmers navigate short-term economic challenges. Speaking to farmers and ag leaders in Iowa on Tuesday, she said the order will provide needed relief as harvest ramps up.
6: Our numbers show about a $640 million savings for the farmers alone during harvest season.
5: Ag economist Joanna Colucci says the ongoing financial uncertainty led to a decline in farmer sentiment in the latest ag economy barometer.
7: This growing pessimism about the financial prospects over the next 12 months, it's very clear farmers are less positive related to countries' directions. There is no factor that will change in the short term.
5: The Renewable Fuels Association says ethanol exports were a 5-month high in August. I'm Kellen Havikin for Brownfield.
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0: 626. Good morning from KWBE. Huey Lewis in the news, getting things going here this morning with the Heart of Rock and Roll. Welcome to our Wednesday. 54 degrees right now is our temperature. On our way to a high of 82 today. Lower 80s today. Looks like upper 70s tomorrow. Right now, 54 is our temperature this morning here at KWBE. Rise and shine here on this day as we get this day started. We'll have Birthday Line coming up shortly. We're going to find out who's celebrating for the day. So if you've got a friend, neighbor, coworker, somebody who you know that's turning another year older, we hope you'll call us up and let us know about it. We take calls for birthdays, for anniversaries, and that's all coming your way here shortly on KWBE. Also coming up later this morning, we're going to be spotlighting Make-A-Wish of Nebraska. As we call it Wish Wednesday, the first Wednesday of the month, we take some time out to talk with Mindy at the Make-A-Wish office in Lincoln. She has been working on wishes for Gage County. In fact, there's been a couple of wishes already granted, and we're going to talk more about that. 8:30 this morning here on Queeby.
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0: It's time now for this morning's funeral calendar on KWBE, brought to you this morning by Griffith's Huvendick Funeral Home. Debbie Sue Johansson of Adams passed away on October 5th at the age of 49. Funeral services will be this Friday, October 9th at 10 a.m. at the St. Mark's United Methodist Church in Lincoln. Fox Funeral Home and Cremation Services of Adams in charge of those arrangements this Friday for Deborah Sue Johansson. That's this morning's funeral calendar on KWBE.
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0: Sunny skies across the area for the day with temperatures in the lower 80s. For tomorrow, mostly sunny with highs in the upper 70s. Friday, mostly sunny and a high of 84. Breezy on Saturday with temperatures in the mid 80s. Those winds will be out of the south at around 20 miles per hour, at times gusting up to 30. Sunday, mostly sunny and a high of 82. For Columbus Day, mostly sunny, high 78. Tuesday, a little chance of rain, otherwise sunny, and a high of 70. And that's a check on your weather.
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0: Good morning. Welcome to our seventh day of October. Wednesday. Middle of our work week. Got your coffee? All right. Got breakfast on the table? Or are you one of those grab-and-go guys where you just grab something, get it in the vehicle, and head off and eat while you're driving? Whatever the case may be. Good morning. Thanks for being with us. We got the birthday line coming up next, and we got somebody who is celebrating a very special birthday today. Yep, a good friend of ours here at KWBE. We'll talk more about that coming up next.

0: 6:36, playing the classics here on your early Wednesday morning. Steve Miller, Band Jet Airliner. Good morning from KWBE. Boy, this weather is just awesome, isn't it? Unbelievable. Sunshine day after day after day after day. We love it, right? Hey, it got a little warm yesterday, upper 80s yesterday. Today we're looking at 82, tomorrow 79, and Friday sunny, high around 84. If you're heading for the Husker game on Saturday, it's going to be a breezy day. They're talking winds on Saturday out of the south at around 15, 20 miles per hour at times, gusting up to about 30. So hold on to your hats on Saturday. Again, sunny today, 82. Currently it's 54 at KWBE.
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0: 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Let's take your calls, 402-228-5924, and let's find out who's celebrating today. I know one guy who's celebrating. When you stop by Sunrise Bakery this morning, make sure you shout out happy birthday to Clayton. Clayton is turning another year older today, and we want to say happy birthday to Clayton. The whole gang at Sunrise Bakery would like to say happy birthday to Clayton. Let's face it, folks. He's the guy. He's the man. With all the donuts and the rolls, those delicious pastries at Sunrise. Yeah. Let's buy him a donut. What do you get Clayton for his birthday? Do you get him a cake or a donut? Or maybe something completely different. Anyway. Clayton, I know how old you are. I won't reveal it, though. But happy birthday to you. Again, everybody at Sunrise Bakery, the whole team there, wants to say happy birthday to Clayton. And again, when you stop by to get your cup of coffee and your donut today, just shout out. He's back in the back. But if you yell out happy birthday, Clayton, he'll hear you. Hope he has a wonderful day. Let's find out who else is celebrating birthdays today. 402-228-5924. Also, a big thanks to Clayton, too, for his sponsorship of many of our contests here on KWBE and support of our programming. He's actually one of our fine sponsors of our Name That Tune contest, which we'll be playing next hour. 402-228-5924.
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0: 6:40, 20 minutes before the hour. Good morning from KWBE. 54 degrees. Is Clayton the only one that's celebrating a birthday today? Wow. We got nobody calling in this morning. We'll check our celebrity birthdays here. Oh, here we go. Finally. Everybody must be sleeping in this morning. Hi, good morning, KWBE.
3: Well, good morning, Dave. I would like to wish Clayton a very happy birthday. These wishes are from Ellie, and you have a great day, and thank you.
0: You too, thank you. Good morning, KWBE.
4: Well, I'll be the second one.
0: All right, okay.
4: I'd like to wish a very happy birthday to Michelle Coates and Glenda Van Apren and Clayton Repluggle, and a happy anniversary to Lynn and Chris Rickenberg, and that comes from Bob and Gwen. Thanks, Dave. You have a good day.
0: You too. Celebrity birthdays include Simon Cowell, 67 today. Tony Braxton, 59. Taylor Hicks, turning 50 today. Brie Olson is 40. And also on the list, John Cougar Mellencamp. Boy, has he brought us a lot of hits. A lot of good music. 75 today for John Cougar Mellencamp. Hi, good morning, KWBE.
5: I guess I'll be number three.
0: Alrighty.
5: Okay, I would like to wish a very happy birthday to Gladys Uher. And these wishes are from Montana. Thank you, and have a great day.
0: You too, thanks. 402-228-5924. We got softball coming up here this week. District softball action with the Beatrice Lady O. And they'll be playing tomorrow night. And game time is set for 7. So our pregame about 6:50. Hi, good morning, KWBE.
6: Good morning, Dave. I would like to wish my son, Clayton, a very happy birthday today.
0: Well, we hope he has an awesome day today.
6: He's right in the other room. I'm hiding in another room
0: Are
6: in the
0: you?
6: House. He
0: okay.
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0: All right. Well, thanks for calling. We hope he has a wonderful day today.
6: You too.
0: All Bye-bye. Right. Thanks, buddy. 402-228-5924. Good morning, KWBE.
7: Thank you. It's whoever celebrating birthdays or whatever for today, Jeff, and happy birthday, and for Clayton, too. And this is from Kevin.
0: Well, Kevin, thank you for calling. Appreciate those calls this morning and your wishes, and you have yourself a wonderful day today.
7: You too, and thanks.
0: Thank
7: Bye.
0: You. You betcha.
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0: 402-228-5924. On this date in history, 23 years ago today, 2003, Arnold Schwarzenegger was elected governor of California. Also on this date, 41 years ago today, 1985, Lynette Woodard became the first girl to play for the Harlem Globetrotters. And also on this date, 18 years ago today, 2008, Spotify officially launched as a streaming platform. A few things in history for you this morning. All right, boy, phones are quiet this morning. So with that, we'll move on. Birthday line heard Monday through Friday here on KWBE, giving you that chance to call in and let us know who's celebrating a birthday. And for those of you who are celebrating today, you have yourself an awesome day today. And JJ asked me, Dave, could you play a song for Clayton this morning since it's his birthday? Absolutely. We'll do anything for Clayton at the bakery. So, Clayton, happy birthday to you. Just for you. Courtesy of JJ, here's music from the Foo Fighters.

0: 6:48, 12 before the hour. Foo Fighters, My Hero. JJ wanted me to play that this morning for Clayton on his birthday. The King of Donuts. Hey, speaking of donuts, grab your donuts early on Saturday. You're going to need those because our Husker broadcast starts pretty early Saturday morning as we get ready for Nebraska and Indiana. Kickoff time is set for 11, but our coverage with Husker Game Day is going to get underway at 7 a.m. here on Quibi. So, yeah, get the coffee going, get your donuts at Sunrise Bakery, and get ready for a Husker football on Saturday. Now, that starts at 7. 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Program starts at noon. Sean Callahan will be on hand to give us the inside scoop on the game for Saturday, all brought to you by Roar's Machinery, Husker Rehab of Fairbury, FMBO, Fritch Insurance, your Farmers Union Midwest Agency, Plymouth Irrigation and Plymouth Electric, and KWBE. 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You get a great lunch and get the inside scoop on Husker football. Nebraska and Indiana. Boy, is that going to be a fun matchup. 6:50 on the morning, 54 degrees at KWBE.
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0: 6:52 on the morning at KWBE. Well, we're in the month of October, which means Halloween is later this month. Yesterday, we were asking you on our question of the day if you had already purchased your Halloween candy. But today, we're asking you on our question of the day on our Facebook page, do you dress your pet in a Halloween costume? This month, there are several pet stores that are doing some special things in regards to Halloween. Like PetSmart and Petco have all announced that they're going to be doing some special in-store Halloween events where you can do trick-or-treating with your pets. You can bring Fido or Grover or whatever your dog's name is, dress them up in their Halloween costume, and do trick-or-treating. And then, of course, then you get the photos taken and all that stuff. So, thought we would ask you this morning, do you dress your pet up in a Halloween costume? That seems to be the thing right now. Connie says, no, he's scary enough. Carolyn says, don't have to. They're all black cats. Marv says, we've had numerous pets, and we have never done that. Mark, Janice, Brad, Rich, Keith, Shirley, all say no. Shirley says no, her pets do not like being dressed up in a costume. So looks like the majority of our listeners are saying no right now. Do you dress your pet up? Let us know. Go to our Facebook page and be a part of our question of the day.
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0: 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ABC News coming your way next here on KWBE. 54 degrees, our temperature forecast for the day. Sunny and a high of 82.

0: 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Music from Eric Clapton on KWBE. Looks like all those flood warnings have been allowed to expire. They're all gone, and now we're looking at just sunshine for the day. A high around 82, low tonight down to 55. Sunny skies on Thursday with your high tomorrow around 79. We'll play Name That Tune coming up next hour on KWBE. Our jackpot up at $123.70. We'll see if we can give that away here this morning. It's 7 o'clock. Good morning. It's time now for your latest news from ABC and the News Center. 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
1: ABC News, I'm Sherry Preston. President Trump says he's going to talk with Russian leader Vladimir Putin about the plague. The U.S. pushing Russia for more answers about the death of a worker at a Siberian anti-plague lab. Here's ABC's Elizabeth Schulze.
2: The World Health Organization saying Russian authorities claim she died from severe pneumonia, not plague. The WHO asking Russia for more information about the cause of the severe pneumonia. And media reports of a second employee with pneumonia of undetermined cause.
1: Israel today is marking 3 years since Hamas launched the October 7th attacks, killing about 1,200 people. The terror group also took well over 200 hostages. A new tropical storm spinning in the Gulf, and now forecasters say by the end of the week, Isaias could be making landfall as the Atlantic's first hurricane this year. Krista Pike, whose execution in Tennessee was botched last week, has now recovered enough that she is awake and talking. This is ABC News. The Nobel Prize in Chemistry has been handed out to two scientists studying molecules that appear alike but aren't identical. Their research has been instrumental in helping to develop many modern medicines that wouldn't have been possible without their discoveries. Some new developments in the battle over Dolly Parton's estate. This just as her new hotel opens in Nashville.
3: Parton's nephew, Brian Seaver, who previously served as her head of security, is now accused of barricading his home to avoid being served with a lawsuit from Parton's estate. Seaver was the family member who officially announced Parton's death in August. Parton's estate is suing him, accusing him of threatening lawyers, business partners, and employees. At one point, warning he could destroy the entire brand unless he was paid.
1: ABC Sophie Flay. Yeah, the new court document filing says three attempts were made to deliver court papers to Seaver, but barbed wire and caution tape was blocking the door. I'm Sherry Preston, ABC News.
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7: It is now time for your local news on KWBE. 10 buildings down and half that many remaining. That's what's facing Beatrice officials following significant progress this summer, demolishing the vacant and condemned former Dempster manufacturing site.
8: Almost 4 full years now, the Dempster's site. We voted collectively to have this be the number one priority to do something about the site, and I'd like to say we're well on our way. Some days it seems like we are, but I walked it again today, and there's a lot to be done yet.
7: City council members forming a special committee tackling a top priority for city officials. The hiring of Fossler Construction this summer helped make a big dent in taking down structures on the west part of the site. But the main buildings facing South 6th Street remain, consisting of five buildings, although it may appear to be one large structure to the public. City Administrator Tobias Templemeyer says another run will be made at an Environmental Protection Agency Brownfields grant to complete the demolition. However, he points out less funding may be available this coming year, and it will require a matching amount by the city if a grant is received. The city has been budgeting $200,000 a year to make progress on demolition. Good news for motorists in southeast Nebraska. A reconstruction project for a road that has been long in need of repairs is one step closer to commencing. NCN's Tim Hackett tells us more.
9: PWF Road, which connects Pawnee to Wymore to Fairbury, has been a trouble spot in this part of the state for decades. A repaving and reconstruction project on the western part of the road near the Fairbury city limits was completed a couple of years ago. And this year, progress has slowed on repairing the eastern half on the way to the Gage County border. Jefferson County officials confirmed that the Nebraska Department of Transportation will finally solicit bids for the PWF Road on December 17th.
10: The big things are done. What's got you Sims, still got to take care of. The NDOT project manager is really pushing to make sure that happens. And so timing on the road is going to depend on who gets the contract.
9: Installing a brand new bridge on the PWF Road near Diller in May was a separate project and still considered a major checkpoint in the plans to eventually rebuild the whole road. The entire project is now one step closer to completion. Jefferson County and NDOT secured $8.5 million in federal funding via Senator Deb Fischer to finish the eastern half of the road, and county officials say now the hope is to begin construction in the spring. In Jefferson County, Tim Hackett, News Channel Nebraska.
7: And the city of Humboldt has announced that during this month's routine water sampling, a sample tested positive for coliform. The city says coliform bacteria is used as an indicator of water quality and doesn't necessarily mean harmful bacteria is present. At this time, there is no known health risk associated with the water supply. As required by the Nebraska Department of Environmental and Energy Regulations, the city will chlorinate the water system for about 30 to 60 days while they continue to monitor and test the supply. Residents may be able to tell a slight taste or smell change in the water during the process. The city of Humboldt appreciates the public's cooperation and understands as they complete the required monitoring and treatment process. That is your local news on KWBE.
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0: Sunshine throughout the day with a high temperature of 82. We'll have very light winds out of the north throughout the day. Then for tonight, clear skies and that overnight low in the mid-50s. For Thursday, sunny skies, temperatures reaching up to around 79 for the high. Thursday night, clear skies with that overnight low around 61. And then on Friday, we'll wrap up the week with sunshine and a high of 84 degrees.
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7: It is now time for your local sports on KWBE. Taking a look at some volleyball scores from last night. Beatrice at home taking down Ralston. Three straight sets, 25-15, 25-13, and 25-17. Beatrice approaching the end of their regular season. They'll take on Ralston again on October 13th, and then Thursday, October 22nd. Final regular season game against Nebraska City. Other scores from around the area. York tops Adams Central 3-0. Milford over Crete 3-1. Malcolm tops Plattsmouth 3-0. Platteview over Nebraska City 3-0. EMF tops David City 3-1. Elmwood Murdoch over Lincoln Christian 3-2. Palmyra beats Weeping Water 3-0. Freeman takes down Syracuse 3-0. Ashland Greenwood over Wahoo 3-0. Tri-County takes down Wilbur Claytonia 3-0, while Fairbury beats Southern 3-0. Johnson County Central tops Conestoga 3-1. That is your local sports on KWBE.
0: Students who participate in extracurricular activities are three times more likely to excel in the classroom. 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This week's Students of the Week are the Beatrice High School Girls Golf Team. They recently qualified for the state tournament. Congratulations to Morgan Nielsen, Eloise Marsted, Avery Hofling, Brooklyn Ackerman, and Liberty Sikora. Congratulations, girls. 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
0: 53 degrees, our temperature at KWBE. Good morning. It's 13 after. Let's take a look at your weather, brought to you this hour by Roars Machinery. 53 at the moment, sunny skies continuing over the next few days. Temperatures this afternoon around 82 for the high. Tomorrow, 79 for the high. And on Friday, 84 for the high. As we get our way into the weekend, we're looking at temps on Saturday be about 84. Breezy conditions. The winds are really going to pick up on us here on Saturday. And then Sunday, sunny and 82 for the high. For Columbus Day on Monday, for those of you who have the day off, get outside. Take the dog for a walk and enjoy the outdoors. Columbus Day, mostly sunny, 78 for the high Monday. And then we got a little chance of rain that enters the picture on Tuesday, otherwise sunny and a high of 70. 53 this morning at KWBE.
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0: Good morning again from KWBE. If you have a little moment here before you head to work. Maybe take a little walk around the block. Nice morning for us. 53. Winds very quiet, very calm. That's kind of the way it's going to be most of the day. The barometer at 29.95. All those flood warnings have been allowed to expire, so there's no flood warnings to talk about anymore. 53. We're on our way to a high of 82. This check on your weather courtesy of Roars.
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0: 7:23 at KWBE. A little bit of magic this morning from the Cars. Coming up at 8:30 today, we're going to be spotlighting a little bit with the Make-A-Wish program here in Nebraska as we get Mindy back on the phone with us from Lincoln to talk about some wishes that are being granted and have been granted here in Gage County. 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Oh, we're close enough to play, right? Sure we are. All right, yeah, let's go ahead and play Name That Tune. Let's see if we can get ourselves a winner and give some money away here this morning. Our jackpot, well, we are at $123.70. Not a bad payday, right? 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And if you're ready to play, go ahead. Call us on our studio line at 402-228-5924. We're going to see if you can name that tune this morning. Now, if you get it wrong, we're not going to let you walk away empty-handed. I have eight Nebraska lottery tickets to give away, scratch-off tickets, eight, along with a KWBE coffee cup. Yeah, so when you're sitting in the mornings at the kitchen table listening to Queeby, you can have your favorite cup of coffee out of a Queeby cup. So that's what you're playing for as far as a consolation prize. But we want you to win the $123.70. So call us now, 402-228-5924. Caller number two will get a chance to play this morning. Caller two. We won't take the first caller. We'll take the second caller. Hi, good morning, KWBE. Your caller number one. Caller one, thanks for trying this morning. All right, here we go. Hi, KWBE. Good morning. Your caller two. Who's this calling?
1: Hey, Dave. Jay Murphy.
0: Oh, Jay. How are you this morning?
1: I am not too bad now.
0: Not too bad.
1: Good way
0: yeah.
1: To start a day.
0: Yeah. This is a great way. You could win yourself a few extra dollars, and what a way to start your Wednesday, right?
1: You betcha.
0: All right. Well, Jay, here's the deal. I'm going to play a little bit of the tune, and we'll see if you can come up with the right answer. I need the exact title. If you get it right, you got $123.70 coming your way, Jay. All right?
1: Sounds good.
0: All right. So here we go, Jay. I'm going to play a little bit of it, and let's see if you can name that tune. Here's the song. One more time here. Okay, Jay, for our jackpot this morning, what's the name of the tune?
1: I have not a clue.
0: I've never heard that song.
1: First time I heard it.
0: Oh, it's your first time hearing it, huh?
1: Yes.
0: Well, I know earlier this week on Monday, Mike goes, that's just cruel. You don't play enough of it, you know, long enough of it. So, so no try, no guess.
1: The theme song from the racetrack. That's what it sounded like to me, a bunch of race cars.
0: Okay. Unfortunately, Jay, nope. So here's what you do. You can stop by our studios. I got some lottery tickets waiting for you here, plus a KWBE coffee mug for you to sip your cup of coffee in the morning. So you can stop by and pick that up here at the studios, okay?
1: That's perfect, Dave. I appreciate it.
0: Hey, Jay, have a wonderful day. Thanks for playing this morning. Enjoy your day.
1: You bet.
0: All right.
1: Have a good one.
0: All right, we'll do. Okay, so, all right. Incorrect answer. We'll add $14.50 to the jackpot, and we'll play again tomorrow. So tomorrow morning, we'll take your calls for you to name that tune, and we'll play for $138.20. 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
1: It is now time for your local headline news on KWBE. The city of Humboldt says a routine water sample tested positive for coliform bacteria, which officials say is an indicator of water quality and does not necessarily mean harmful bacteria is present. The city says there is currently no known health risk, but it will chlorinate the water system for 30 to 60 days while continuing to monitor and test the supply, which could cause a slight change in taste or smell of the water. Beatrice officials say significant progress has been made demolishing the vacant and condemned former Dempster manufacturing site, with 10 buildings now down and about 5 main buildings remaining along South 6th Street. The city plans to apply again for an EPA Brownfields grant to help complete the demolition, while continuing to budget about $200,000 a year for the project. The long-awaited reconstruction of the PWF road connecting Pawnee, Wymore, and Fairbury is moving forward, with the Nebraska Department of Transportation set to solicit bids December 17th. Jefferson County and NDOT secured $8.5 million in federal funding for the eastern half of the road, and construction is expected to begin next spring. That is your local headline news on KWBE.
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5: 7:39 on the morning here at KWBE, and our temperature here at the studios at the moment, right there, holding steady at 54 degrees. 54 at the moment. Your weather forecast calling for the high of 82 today, and then we're looking at 79 tomorrow and 84 on Friday. Then as we get into the weekend, a little bit on the breezy side Saturday. Highs around 84, Sunday 82, and then for Columbus Day, 78. And right now, between now and early next week, there's not going to be a cloud in the sky. It's going to be lots and lots of sunshine for us, just looking really good. All the flood warnings have been allowed to expire, so that's off the board there as far as talking about. Basically, just a lot of sunshine and some really nice weather here continuing across southeast Nebraska and northeast Kansas. 54 is our temperature at KWBE.
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5: 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Even though he's not mayor anymore, we're going to have a visit with Bob Morgan tomorrow morning on Ask the Mayor. As last Thursday, he announced here on KWBE his retirement. And so with that, we want to take a few minutes to kind of recap his years being in that mayor's seat, in that mayor's position. So, yeah, tomorrow morning at 8:30, we're going to have a short conversation with Bob Morgan and kind of recap some of his thoughts and some of his highlights being mayor of City of Beatrice. 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
5: 54 degrees at KWBE, 743 on the morning, and, well, it's Wednesday. And every Wednesday at this time, we check in at Farmers Cooperative. And with that this morning, well, we had him on last week. We get him on this week. He's always on the first Wednesday of the month, so we get to hear from Brent Colgrove again in the tire department. Brent, good morning.
11: Hey, good morning, Dave. How are you this morning?
5: I'm good. How are you doing?
11: I'm good. It's a beautiful morning.
5: God, this weather is unbelievable. It's just beautiful, right?
11: It's great, isn't it? Oh, my gosh.
5: You know, I know.
11: Yes, it is. The river's going down, so that's a good thing. The farmers are getting back in the fields. That's a great thing. So a lot of harvest going on, Dave. So, yeah, we're ready for that. So you've got – just want to talk a little bit about our farm – on the farm tire service. We've got 4 service trucks in Plymouth. And that number there is 656-4000. That's a 24-hour number, which means that we've got a guy on call 24/7. And then, so if we break down in the field after hours, you know, our farmers, you guys are all going to be going late, and they're going to be working hard to get the crops out no matter what time it is. So if you have a down, if you have a flat tire, blowout, whatever you need, you got downtime, we will help you with that. So yeah, and then so we got 4 trucks in Plymouth. We've got a service truck in Fairbury. We put that truck down there about 3 years ago. We've got 2 service trucks down at the Pony Express Service Center down on Highway 36, just south of Hanover. So there's 2 trucks down there. And who am I missing? We've got a truck up at Milford, Nebraska, and we've got a truck at Firth, Nebraska. So we've got several service trucks. And like I said, that 24-hour number is 656-4000. If you do need any tractor tires, combine tires, on the farm, any kind of on the farm tires, we've got Goodyear and Titan, has got a $200 coupon right now. We're still handing out Husker Harvest Days coupons, so we're extending those. That's going on. Firestone's got a really good rebate right now, up to $200 on whatever tire. There's certain tires, sometimes it's $100, the bigger stuff. The combine stuff is $200 rebate, instant rebate right now. Those are instant rebates, so take advantage of that as well. So yeah, that's what we've got going on, Dave. Just want to give you a little bit of update on service, where we're at on service, and we're ready to serve our farmers and serve our patrons, you bet.
5: All righty. Well, we certainly encourage, everyone to have a very safe harvest, as things are going to be kind of going wild here because we're just probably a little behind time, but things are going to be moving fast. We want everybody to be safe. And again, yeah, Farmers Cooperative, you're there to help them, aren't you?
11: We sure are. You bet, Dave. You bet.
5: All right. Well, hey, I'll let you get to work. I won't take you away from the golf course right now. Or no, you're at work, aren't you?
11: I tell you, it'd be a great day to go golfing. Sounds like a great idea.
5: I'll tell you, my guess is the golf course has been pretty busy here. I tell you what, these days have been beautiful.
11: I would say, yes, sir, they should be really busy the way this weather is. This is a great time to go. Beautiful day.
5: Well,
11: you're right.
5: Yeah. Well, anyway, yeah, we encourage folks, yeah, check out the tire department. If they need anything, just give you guys a call, right?
11: That's exactly right. Yes, sir.
5: All right.
11: Appreciate it.
5: Well, hey, I'll let you get going back to work. Enjoy the weather. We'll talk to you again later on.
11: All right, Dave. Thank you. Have a great day.
5: You too, Brent. Thanks. Brent Colgrove with us here on KWBE from Farmers Cooperative. And again, yeah, everybody have a very safe, safe harvest as we enjoy this beautiful weather and we get back in the fields. And, yeah, bring that crop in. Let's be careful. Okay, 7:47 on the morning here at KWBE, and it's time for trivia.
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5: Alrighty. Boy, this weather's just wild, isn't it? Oh, just so nice. Just so nice, this weather. Okay. Let's play for 8 Nebraska Lottery scratch-off tickets this morning. 402-228-5924. That's the number to call as we get ready to play trivia. Okay, here's your question for the morning. Oh, by the way, again, yeah, you must be 19 years of age or older to play. If you've won something from us here in the last 30 days, let's give somebody else a chance to call. And your question is, men think about this 5.5 times per day. What is it? For the 8 lottery tickets, men think about this 5.5 times per day. What do you think it is? Hi, good morning, KWBE for the lottery tickets. What's your answer?
15: Is it what's for lunch?
5: It's what's for lunch. Love the answer, but that's not it. Thanks for trying. Great, great answer, though. What's for lunch? Yeah? Yeah, some of us may do that 5 times a day. That's not the answer. 402-228-5924. Good morning for the lottery tickets. What's the answer?
16: Drinking beer.
5: Nope, not it, but thanks. IKWBE, your answer is?
15: That's not the answer.
16: Sports.
5: Yes, sports. You're right. Ha ha, who's this calling?
17: This is Bobby. Johnson.
5: Bobby. All right, well, Bobby, you got it right. Sports is the answer we were looking for. You can stop on by our studios. I got 8 lottery tickets here for you, all right?
17: Okay, thank you.
5: Good luck. I hope when you scratch those lottery tickets, you win big dollars, okay?
17: I hope so, too.
5: All right, Bobby, thanks for calling. You bet. Yep, that's the answer. Sports. Bobby gets it right. And that's how we play trivia. Okay, let's move on. Let's check our calendar this morning.
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5: 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They have their annual Harvest Festival that will take place from 10 a.m. until 2 p.m. Plowing demonstrations, corn husking, antique equipment will be on display, and that'll be from 10 to 2. And then after the Harvest Festival, they're going to have at the Philly Stone Barn the farm-to-table fundraiser and silent auction. This is to raise money to help replace the roof at the Stone Barn. And this farm-to-table fundraiser will take place starting at 4:30. And if you want more information or if you want to get your tickets, call Cassandra at 228-1679. That's 228-1679. And there you can get your tickets for the event on Saturday. If you'd like to make an addition to our calendar, feel free to get in touch with us here at KWBE.
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5: Temperature for the afternoon here in the KWBE listening area is going to be around the lower 80s, around that 82, 83 degree mark. Lots of sunshine throughout the day. Clear skies tonight, 55 for the low, sunny tomorrow, 79 for the high. It's 54 this morning, 54 degrees here at KWBE. 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
1: ABC News, I'm Sherry Preston. 3 years after the October 7th Hamas attacks on Israel, the country is remembering.
2: 3 years ago, and about 20 minutes ago, the earth shook, and monsters came and murdered our sons and daughters here.
1: Former Israeli Prime Minister Naftali Bennett speaking earlier this morning from the site of the music festival that was one of the first targets of the attack. Around 1,200 Israelis were killed, hundreds more taken hostage. In Tennessee, Krista Pike, the woman who was supposed to die last week in the state's execution chamber, is now awake. Her lawyers say she's also talking. She survived two doses of execution drugs. The United States pressing Russia for details on the death of a worker at a Siberian anti-plague lab. President Trump says he's going to talk with Russian President Putin about it today. This is ABC News. In California, a court hearing yesterday in connection to the 21 children removed from one home, part of what authorities say was a scheme to dupe surrogate moms.
3: Sylvia Zhang and Guo Jun Xuan were arrested at their Arcadia mansion. By afternoon, they were in court pleading not guilty. Prosecutors say the couple ran their own surrogacy company and lied to the women they hired, telling one that Zhang was a single mother struggling to conceive. They brought their babies home to their mansion, which prosecutors say was set up like a school with so-called learning centers, where children as young as one sat at desks for hours, supervised by nannies with 32 cameras watching everything.
1: ABC's Sophie Flay. After lawsuits demanding millions from Hershey, accusing it of deceptive marketing for Reese's Peanut Butter Cups, not having a jack-o'-lantern face on the candy, there's a new warning on the wrapper that says carving not on actual product. Two lawsuits have been dismissed over the candies. Sherry Preston, ABC News.
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6: Sunshine throughout the day with a high temperature of 82. We'll have very light winds out of the north throughout the day. Then for tonight, clear skies and that overnight low in the mid-50s. For Thursday, sunny skies, temperatures reaching up to around 79 for the high. Thursday night, clear skies with that overnight low around 61. And then on Friday, we'll wrap up the week with sunshine and a high of 84 degrees.
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6: 5 minutes after 8 o'clock, 805, 54 degrees, it's Wednesday. Hey, we get to check in every Wednesday at Vintage Venue in downtown Beatrice. Let's get Colleen on the line. Hey, Colleen, good morning. How are you?
10: Good morning. I'm doing good. I probably sound a little stuffed up, but I think it's all the dust in the air because the farmers finally are out in the field stirring up all sorts of wonderful stuff, I guess.
6: Yeah. Fine. I'll tell you what. Yeah, this weather, harvest a little later here this year, but we're getting into it now. So, yeah. Things are going to get really busy. So,
10: I know. I'm happy. It's good. My husband farms, so there's nothing better than keeping him happy and he can go instead of pacing and I don't know.
6: Yeah, I bet he is glad to get out in the field. I bet he is, yeah.
10: Yeah, I know. There's so many different people I've talked to and just even people I don't know from weddings that we have here at the venue. And just they're just like, well, I can't grease my combine anymore and I have all my winter projects done, so maybe. So it's just like, oh, at least they all keep busy and they keep getting everything fixed up, so hopefully there's no breakdowns. I heard, Brent on this morning with their, I'm sure that's the biggest thing, because then that's the last thing people need is breaking down. Anyway, I could talk about it all day. So now here we are at the Vintage Venue, and I should probably talk about that. So we're just in the season of weddings and events and go time. So let's see, last weekend we had a really great wedding again. That was fun. And then we squeezed in a tour with a couple because they live in Omaha, but she's from here, from Beatrice. And her dad had called. He's like, well, they're going to be here this weekend. Could we come and take a tour? And I'm like, yeah, we can make that work. So I'm like, okay, could they come at 2 o'clock on Saturday? Because the girls are getting ready upstairs, but the downstairs, we could look at that. And then they came back Sunday, so then they could look at the upstairs. So we did a two-day tour.
6: Hey, but
10: we split it up.
6: At least you were, you made it happen. You made it work, didn't you?
10: Yep. We are probably the most flexible people around here or anywhere, I swear, because I know it's like we accommodate, we're flexible. So call if you have a crazy idea, just call us. We'll figure it out because I don't know. One of these days I won't be as flexible, I'm sure. But right now I am, so it's good. But that was fun. They got to see, it was really neat because they got to see how it was decorated. And then the next day came back and they saw the upstairs because a lot of people will use the upstairs for the bridal suite to get ready. Just a quiet space too. And that's really nice. So, and then they saw how, like, we set everything up. We tear everything down. The linens are included. And the whole weekend, that's probably our biggest selling point for everyone, because you can come in Friday and decorate your wedding and everything is Saturday and reception. And then Sunday, you have the ease of coming in the next day to get all your decorations. And you don't have to rush out Saturday night when everyone's tired. So yeah, it's a good weekend, and now we're revving up for this weekend. Well, tomorrow first we have a meeting here going on, a training, and then we reset the room tomorrow night and get ready for another wedding. And they're looking forward to it. I just got an email from the bride today, and she's like, "Is it too late to change our number for their guest count?" Because they had a few additions, a few people that can't make it. I'm like, no, you're fine. Give us tomorrow as final day, because then we'll start ordering food in and prepping. So, and then setting the room up for their wedding. So that's, and in a nutshell, this is what we're doing. Also getting ready for the farm, what is it? At the Philly Stone Barn, the farm-to-table dinner.
6: It's the Harvest Festival and farm-to-table, fundraising event for, farm-to-table fundraiser for the roof for the Philly Stone Barn.
10: Philly Stone Barn. I know. I was like, Farmer's Market, Farmer's Stone Barn, Farmer. Yeah, I was going to put every combination together. Yeah, so if you haven't bought tickets, I know you can still call Cassandra at the museum and then buy tickets for the dinner part. That's in the evening, and that's the one we're catering. So we'll be out there. Hannah is taking care of that. She does a lot of the outside catering, so then I focus on all the on-site catering here at the venue. So it's really nice. We do a lot of, we still do outside catering as well because Hannah takes care of that. I do the on-site catering here. So it's working really good. So we got a great team, and yeah, and Shantine is still here checking emails and phone calls and scheduling tours. So yeah, you can get a hold of us anytime. By email, I should throw that out there, at vintagevenueevents@gmail.com. Or if you want to like look at pictures, see what we have, vintagevenueBeatrice.com is our website. And then you can always give us a call, but email is the best way. So give us a call, leave a message at 402-239-3304. Because we're really in the thick of things this week and next, and then it'll slow down, I think. So it's a good thing.
6: All right. Yeah. Just, boy, busy, busy, busy. And then the next thing you know, you're going to be in the holiday mode over winter stuff and everything.
10: Gosh.
6: And that's just going to keep you going. Yeah.
10: It's so crazy how fast time is flying by because it's October and it's still nice. But once that time changes, I'm not looking forward to that, but it's okay. We'll get through it. And then it'll be holidays and happy again. So.
6: All right. So folks can email you. They can go online and check it all out. Look at the photos. And I guess with that, I got nothing else unless you have anything else.
10: I don't think so. We'll just talk again next week and then we'll see what else is coming up. I think next week. No, we got 2 weeks before the big give check presentation. We'll talk about that next week.
6: Okay.
10: How's that sound?
6: All right. Sounds like a plan. So just out of curiosity with the, with the farm to table fundraiser this coming weekend. Yeah. What's on the menu? Mm-hmm. What you got going?
10: Oh yeah. It's really good. We're doing a smoked pork loin. We have a sun-dried tomato and basil baguette is the bread. We're doing homemade bread. So it's everything, like farmer's market type. And then we have, like corn casserole and steamed green beans with bacon, a chopped vegetable salad with lots of, locally grown veggies, salad. We're doing a broccoli salad and then, pecan pie and apple pie.
6: Ugh.
10: So you get the full meal.
6: Wow.
10: Yeah. That'll be good. Nice fall festival type. Dinner.
6: There you go. Yep. And like I said, yep, tickets are available at the museum. They can call Cassandra for more info. So, okay.
10: Yeah.
6: Well, hey, have a great rest of your week. Have a great weekend coming up. You are busy, busy, but again, you'll always take time to visit with folks about the Vintage Venue, won't you?
10: Yep, I sure will. Just give us a call.
6: All right. Gonna get a bike ride in there somewhere or not?
10: I did. Not last night, two nights ago. It was nice. I was on the trail, and I got a pretty sunset picture. And hopefully, maybe tomorrow I'll squeeze one in. Yep.
6: Okay.
10: I always manage.
6: Got to squeeze that in. That's right.
10: Yep. It's good.
6: All right. Well, Colleen, have a great day. Thanks for being with us this morning, and we'll chat with you again next week then.
10: Okay. Thank you.
6: Thanks
10: Bye-bye.
6: A lot. You bet. Vintage Venue in downtown Beatrice. Check them out.
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WBE Fleetwood Mac, 54 degrees our temperature. Let's take a check on our weather. This hour's weather forecast brought to you by Goldcrest. High today, going to reach up to around 82. High tomorrow around 79. And high Friday around 84. Lots of sunshine for us across the listening area. That sunshine will continue through the weekend. Saturday, sunny, a bit breezy. The high 84. Sunday, sunny, 82. And then for Columbus Day, sunny 78.

0: If you have the day off on Monday for Columbus Day, boy, enjoy the outdoors. 78 on Monday. And then as we look at next week, there's a little chance of rain, but not much. On Tuesday, should be sunny, high of 70. This harvest is going to be in full swing, going full speed ahead as this weather cooperates. Our temperature this morning, 54 degrees at KWBE.
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0: Husker football coming your way on Saturday. It's the big game between Nebraska and Indiana. This is going to be a fun one. And if you're heading for the game, weather looking really good. Sunshine, a little bit on the breezy side. But temperatures, hey, going to be around that 84, 85 degree mark. Mid-afternoon, but we have a kickoff of 11, which means you got to get your coffee and your orange juice and your donuts and such early, because we're going to start our coverage here at 7 a.m. Yeah, Husker game day from the Husker Sports Network will start at 7. That'll be followed by countdown to kickoff, the pregame show, and then the kickoff is set for 11 o'clock. It's all happening this Saturday, Nebraska and Indiana. By the way, you want to get a little inside scoop on the game for the weekend, we do have our Husker Insight Luncheon tomorrow at the Beatrice American Legion. Sean Callahan will be on hand. And doors will open at 11:30, and the program starts at noon.

0: Oh, what a night! Music from the Four Seasons. 8:30 on our morning. Coming up, our Beatrice Today program. That's on the way here next on Queeby.
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0: It's 8:32. Good morning from KWBE. It's time now for our Beatrice Today program. It's a Wednesday, and we like to call it a Wish Wednesday when we get Mindy Lubbock on the line from the Make-A-Wish Nebraska office in Lincoln. Good morning, Mindy. How are you?
5: Good morning. I am doing great. I'm excited to be back on for another Wish Wednesday. I know we took a little break in the summer because we were so busy.
0: You have been busy. You've been doing this, that, and the other thing. We're anxious to hear all about it because I know you got some wishes you want to talk about for some Gage County kids. But before we get into that, just overall, you were part of the Big Give Gage in September, weren't you?
5: We were. We took part in that, and we were so grateful for the folks that donated to that. We had a couple new folks and a couple folks that have donated throughout the years that I recognize. And, you know, I have one of them was my kindergarten teacher. It's just fun to see who donates to your cause, and it's just so great to have my hometown step up and help all of these organizations with the things that we absolutely need to keep on going.
0: Good to hear. So, yeah, it has been a little while since we've chatted, but overall, as far as those wishes, where are we at now for 2026? Have we gone beyond the wishes from last year?
5: So our fiscal year ended August 31st, and we granted the second most wishes that our chapter has granted in a fiscal year. So we granted a total of 128 wishes, which is the record is 133, which was the year before. So that says a lot about how many wishes we're getting into our office and how many we're getting granted. So we are running on all cylinders, and we are cranking out the wishes across Nebraska. So it's been busy. Right now, we have 153 wishes we are working on across the whole state of Nebraska in our chapter. And then in the Lincoln region, which is the southeast 13 counties in Nebraska, which includes Gage, we've got 19 that I'm working on personally. So we've got a lot going on, but the wishes I got to grant Beatrice were so much fun. We had those three wishes in Beatrice. Two of those have been granted, and we're still working on the third one. We had Kai from Wymore who wanted a shopping spree. So he got his wish in late August, early September there. And he wanted a virtual shopping spree so he could have all the fun things that he wanted, an Xbox, and he wanted a Wii and some Nike shoes and Nike clothes and things like that. He just had a blast shopping for what he wanted. And then Wish Kid Xavian went to Disney World and got his wish in September as well. So we got those done, and we're working on the third one for a travel trailer camper for Wish Kid Benton. So I know that the Beatrice Daily Sun covered those wishes too in a September issue of their paper. So it was kind of fun to have the paper cover these too.
0: Of course, she said one was Disney, and that's one of the most popular spots for wishes, isn't it?
5: It is definitely number one. We have a lot of Disney wishes that we grant because, you know, Disney's guys are kind of expensive, so it's not something that every family can do, especially when you have medical bills on top of it. So it's a great opportunity for our wish kids to go experience some magic and do it on our tab. So
0: yeah. Have you ever heard, you know, obviously, yeah, Disney is kind of the place to go for the wish kids all across the country. Have you ever heard from Disney on how many wishes are coming to Disney in a year?
5: You know, I need to find that statistic out.
0: That'd be interesting, yeah.
5: It is a lot. I will actually, you know, I'm going to have that for you next time we do a Wish Wednesday. I'm going to give you the Disney rundown of how many wishes they do because it's insane. It is in the millions and millions of dollars of what Disney donates for tickets to us and to make a wish across, you know, the world. There's people that come from all over the world to go to Disney, and those wishes are super magical for our kiddos. They love it.
0: Neat. That is great. So, okay, so two of our three here in Gage County have been granted. You're working on the third one. Do you need some help with that third one? Are you looking for any help or donations?
5: Yeah.
0: What do you need anything right now?
5: Well, we are trying to find the perfect travel trailer for this wish kiddo. He's 5 years old, and he has a wheelchair that he uses. So campers are kind of tricky to find. You know, the aisles are real narrow in campers and things. So finding a wheelchair-friendly camp travel trailer is pretty tricky. But we think we've kind of narrowed it down to a couple. So I'm hoping that wish gets granted this month. That would be really fun for him. I know we're heading into the cooler months and things, but I think they're ready to camp whenever.
0: All right. Sounds good. So typically when you're putting a wish together, yeah, how long does it take for you from start to finish to get those wishes completed?
5: Yeah, well, it kind of depends on when the family can travel, but we're pretty flexible as far as, you know, however long they need to wait, if they're waiting for treatments to get finished so the kiddos feel their best, if they want to travel. Otherwise, we can get wishes done, like, if it's a Disney wish and they are ready to go and everything's ready, I can get them in and out of Disney in about 3 months. So it's quick turnaround for these wishes for campers and things, and trying to find the perfect fit for our wish kiddos. You know, if the parents want to move quickly and we need to, we can absolutely make a wish happen very fast if it calls for that. We do have rush wishes that, unfortunately, for those kiddos, if it's a rush wish, it's not a good diagnosis for them.
0: Yeah.
5: So we work on those. Those are our priority, and we get those kids their wish as fast as we can. But usually, you know, it depends on kind of the wish, and if it's a celebrity wish, those are tricky because our celebrities take a little while to sometimes get their schedules cleared up to meet our kids. But I have several wishes that are really fun that I'm working on right now, and they're ones that take a little more time, but they are totally worth it when the kiddo gets their wish.
0: Can you give us an example of one of them? What are you working on?
5: Yeah, so I've got one wish kid who wants to go to the Apple headquarters in California, and this kid is crazy about Apple products like iPhones and things like that. He has an iPad that gives him a lot of freedom because he's stuck in a wheelchair all the time, and it's just, you know, he needs things, other things to keep him busy and things like that. So the Apple products that he uses give him a lot of accessibility to the world. So he's really in love with, like, all the Apple products and things that they can do for him. So he's going to go to Apple probably in November and tour the headquarters and go to all the fun things that the employees go through and see some development kind of things and have lunch with folks that he wants to meet at Apple. So, and he also wants to dress up as Steve Jobs for Halloween. So he's really into Apple. And then I've got a kiddo going to Japan we think we're going to do that one in March. We've got a wish for a 6-person golf cart so this girl can go drive around with her friends and family. We've got a Hawaii whale watching wish. We've got a wish for a kid to meet Disney animators. You've got like a room makeover and then some other Disney wishes. But, you know, I think these are the most creative wishes I've had on my plate for a while.
0: Wow. All right. Awesome. Of course, all of this can't be done without the help and support of donations and sponsors and such. And folks can go to your website and donate, can't they?
5: Yep, they can go to wish.org/Nebraska. Make sure you're on the Nebraska page so that it all stays in Nebraska. And then there's a big old red donate button at the top of the page.
0: All right.
5: Can't miss it.
0: Can't miss it. Well, what else do you want us to know as far as what's going on at Make-A-Wish? Anything else? Any other news for us?
5: Yeah, we're just busy with wishes. We just finished our other fundraiser, Wine, Whiskey, and Wishes, which happened in mid-September. So we're now working on our February gala, which is in Lincoln, and that's the big one of the year. And the theme for that one is Art of Wishes. So we are being very, very creative and getting lots of Wish Kid art and things like that to decorate the ballroom. And it's going to be a really neat theme. So that one's February 20th in Lincoln at the Embassy Suites. So tickets for that are also on our wish.org/Nebraska events page if people want to come to that. It's a really fun event with dinner and drinks and dessert, which is my favorite. So I think everybody should just come up and see how Make-A-Wish Nebraska grants wishes and help out making those wishes happen.
0: Okay. All right. Well, anything else, or should we let you get back to work this morning? What do you think?
5: Oh, boy. I might have to get back to work, but I love it when I can be on the radio to talk about these wishes. And maybe next month when we're back, I'll talk about those Disney World statistics. And also, hopefully, we'll be able to talk about Benton's wish for his camper. So.
0: Perfect. All right. I guess one other question. I know I've asked you this in the past, but for someone who's listening, they go, you know, someone might say, well, how do you even get on the list for wishes? How do you even go about doing that? How does that whole process even begin?
5: Usually our families have their physicians refer the children to us, but families can also refer their own kids to us. The child just has to be between 2.5 and 18 years old, and they have to have a critical illness. So malignant, and then progressive and critical. So, you know, it has to be a disease that's life-shortening likely, and we have to get medical permission from the physician anyway. So it will go through the physician eventually, and that it's okay or that the child qualifies for a wish. So, but our wish families can go on to our website at wish.org/Nebraska, and then there is an option to refer a child there. And it will just go through the process of asking, are you the parent of a child, or do you know a child that needs a wish? So I would say that is the best way to go about sending a wish our way, and then we can get it in our pipeline and make it happen.
0: Well, we certainly thank you, Mindy, and all your staff for making these wishes come true, because, I mean, it's putting a little light in their life, and that's a pretty cool thing, especially like when you can go down and see Mickey. I mean, who, you know, you got to love that, right?
5: Oh, my gosh, these kids. I could go through all the photos and just, and like, watch. You could just see the light. They light up when they see these characters and go to Disney. It's just, the light turns on, and then you can definitely see the joy.
0: Yeah. Oh, wow. Okay, so the website again that we can go to if we ever want more information or to make a donation, what's the website again for us?
5: You go to wish.org/Nebraska, and then everything will be on that first page there that you might need to know to dig into. So that will get to me there. Otherwise, folks can call 402-475-WISH, and they can get a hold of me personally.
0: All right. Well, Mindy, have a good day. Enjoy your Wednesday. Enjoy your week, and we'll check back with you later on again, okay?
5: Sounds good. Thank you.
0: Sounds like a plan. Mindy Lubbock with us from the Make-A-Wish office in Nebraska and Lincoln. We always enjoy getting Mindy on the line.
6: Hey, Dad. Are you in the field right now?
7: Yeah, but I'll be at your football game tonight. Good luck.
6: Look up and look out for those power lines.
7: I'll stay 20 feet away when I fold up to leave the field. Just like you taught me.
6: Thanks. See you in the stands. Stay safe.
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0: 8:48 on the morning at KWBE. A big thanks to Mindy Lubbock for being with us here on our Wish Wednesday today. 8:48, your forecast for the day. Just gotta love this weather, right? I don't think there's any complaints. No. Sunny today, 82. Sunny tomorrow, 79. Friday, sunny, 84. It's 54 this morning here at KWBE.
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1: ABC News, I'm Sherry Preston. It's been exactly 3 years since Hamas launched the deadly attacks that turned into the war with Gaza. ABC News Chief International Correspondent James Longman is there.
2: There is remembrance, there's sadness, but also there is anger. And we're seeing these images of protests across the country. There was a protest today at Hostage Square, which has become famous for the anger that many of the hostage families felt, but there was wider anger in Israeli society about how this could have happened. And there have been so many more questions in just the last few months, actually, Israeli journalists doing a lot of the work to ask serious questions about what Benjamin Netanyahu knew before the Hamas attack happened.
1: The U.S. is leaning on Russia for more information about the death of a worker at a lab studying plague bacteria. Awake and talking, the woman who was supposed to die by lethal injection last week in Tennessee. Two scientists win the Nobel Prize for Chemistry for figuring out mysteries around fundamental principles of compounds. This is ABC News. Protests across France this week, but what are they fighting about? The students demonstrating say it's over a lack of resources at schools nationwide, but it's bigger than that, says ABC's Tom Sophie Burge, who's there.
3: The government's in a bit of a bind on this, the French government, because France has a growing public debt problem. It's now paying more to service its debt than the countries we used to think of being the more kind of crisis-ridden debt countries in Europe, like Greece and Italy. And there's no easy way out of this, because as we move towards that election next year, the political class here is hugely divided. There's no sense that the government can actually find a way of either cutting back public services and getting enough political support to get those changes through, or even raising taxes even more. And that is the sort of background to this.
1: Get ready to bundle up. Federal forecasts now say home heating oil prices could be up more than 30% this winter. If you lose electricity, your bill might also be up, but not quite as much. Sherry Preston, ABC News.
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12: Sunny skies today with temperatures around 82. Winds will be out of the north at around 5 miles per hour. Clear skies tonight, 55 for the overnight low. Sunny on Thursday, a high of 79. Friday, sunny and a high of 84. Weekend weather, sunny skies for Saturday and Sunday. Highs on Saturday around 84. Highs on Sunday around 82. And that's a check on your weather.
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Michael Jackson on KWBE. Well, we're getting ready for the big football game on Saturday. 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

0: It's an Oh Wow Wednesday. Play on those songs where you say, oh wow, that's one I haven't heard for a while. Sting, and If You Love Somebody, Set Them Free. Lots and lots of sunshine continues for the KWBE listening area. Your forecast today, high of 82, high tomorrow 79, Friday 84 for the high. Going to be a little bit breezy for us on Saturday. If you're head for the football game, hold on to your hats. Winds out of the south, 20 miles per hour, gusting at times up to 30. We'll see temperatures Saturday in the mid-80s. For Sunday, sunny, 82, and for Columbus Day, the high around 78.
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2: 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Dorchester, Wisconsin this morning is steady at 60. Opening at the major direct markets could have a lower undertone, with buyers not finding a lot of resistance to a lower bid so far this week. The pork carcass cutout value on Tuesday afternoon was down $2.17 at $83.84. The estimated hog slaughter yesterday was 494,000 head. That's up 1,000 on the week and nearly 16,000 on the year. Box beef's mixed choice was up 67 yesterday at $378.93. Select beef was down $2.23 at $356.34. In Chicago, November beans are up a penny. December corn is down $0.03. December wheat in Chicago is 11.5 cents lower. And soybeans are up at the higher moving soybean meal, which is supported by tight supplies because of soybean harvest delays and generally good demand. As for both corn and wheat, though, they are seeing some profit taking after yesterday's gains, continuing to watch field work in both instances, and grains and oil seeds in general are getting ready for the USDA supply, demand, and production numbers out Friday. Live and feeder cattle are seeing some profit taking as they wait for widespread direct business. December live's down 70 at 223.40, and February's 82 lower at 226.35. November feeders are down $1.77 at 336.60. January's $1.17 lower at 330.65. And with pork lower yesterday, December hogs are down 95 at 69.42, and February's 127 lower at $70.05. We're online at brownfieldagnews.com. John Perkins, Brownfield.
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0: KWBE, it's district softball action taking place this week, and the Beatrice Lady O will be playing tomorrow night. We'll have that for you here on Queeby. 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

0: Stevie Wonder on KWBE, playing the classics here on your Wednesday. Checking out our community calendar this coming Saturday, the Philly Stone Barn having their annual Harvest Festival. And this will take place from 10 to 2 at the barn. You'll have blacksmithing demonstrations, plowing demonstrations, corn husking, antique equipment on hand. That'll be from 10 to 2. And then following the Harvest Festival, they're going to have a farm-to-table fundraiser starting at 4:30 where you can help raise dollars to help replace the roof at the Philly Stone Barn. If you want more information or to get your tickets, 228-1679.
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3: Hogs have turned mostly lower. Soybeans have turned mostly lower. Corn, cattle, and hogs are down. I'm John Perkins with a Brownfield Market Update. When it comes to short stature corn, it all started with Stein. For decades, they've been focused on unique hybrids that deliver top yields. Stein invented short stature corn, then they perfected it. Stein has yield. Soybeans have turned mostly lower after a modestly higher start to the session. There are more near-term harvest. Near-term harvest weather does look favorable, but there are quality concerns in some areas. Things have switched up a bit here in the last 10 minutes with November beans net at 1 3/4 at 1301 1/4, still holding above 13 for now. January's 1 3/4 lower at 1317 1/2. December bean meal's up 410 at 358.90. December soybean oil's down 85 points at 69.06. Corn is lower on profit-taking, monitoring harvest activity, expecting good progress ahead of more rain in parts of the region. December's down 3 at 505. March is 2 3/4 lower at 519.5. And wheat's seen some profit-taking as winter wheat planting weather looks favorable in many areas over the next few days. December Chicago's down 12 at 692.25. Ahead of Friday's supply and demand update, December cotton is down 83 at 80.38, but with some heavy commercial support, it looks like November rice is up 28 at 1662.5. Cattle are down on profit taking ahead of direct business. December live 70 lower at 223.40. February is down 80 at 226.37. November feeders are down 142 at 336.85. And with yesterday's lower move in pork, December hogs are down 82 at 69.55, and February's a dollar and a dime lower at 70.22. And then over in the broader market, crude oil's back in modestly positive territory, back above 90. John Perkins, Brownfield.
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1: ABC News, I'm Shiri Preston. Nepal has officially wrapped up its 40-day search and rescue mission following the catastrophic monsoon floods and landslides. 5,000 people are still listed as missing, and more than 1,400 were killed when part of a melting glacier broke free and plummeted down a mountain. Today marks 3 years since the Hamas terror attacks against Israel. Nearly 1,200 people died that day. Among them, Rotem Mathias's parents.
2: There are songs that I listen to, and when I listen to them, I see my parents, and it brings me a smile. Sometimes sadness, but the good kind.
1: 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Lawyers for Krista Pike headed back to court. She's the Tennessee killer who survived two doses of a lethal injection drug. She is awake and now talking. This is ABC News.
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10: Temperatures for your afternoon reaching up to around 82 with mostly sunny skies across southeast Nebraska and northeast Kansas. We'll have very light winds today out of the north at around 5 miles per hour. Clear skies tonight, your overnight low 55. For Thursday, mostly sunny, a high of 79. Thursday night's low about 61. And then on Friday, sunny, high of 84.
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0: It's another Oh Wow Wednesday on KWBE. Join us tomorrow for another Husker Insight Luncheon at the Beatrice Legion Club, as our guest this week is Sean Callahan. 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
0: Well, another warm fall day across the listening area. Look for plenty of sunshine, highs climbing to the low 80s. Winds will stay out of the north, just light, around 5 miles an hour. Tonight, mostly clear and cooler. Lows fall into the mid-50s. Sunshine tomorrow, but temperatures going to ease back a little. Highs only in the upper 70s. Friday, sunny and warmer again. Highs near the low 80s this weekend. Saturday and Sunday both stay sunny. Highs low 80s. Columbus Day, sunny. Upper 70s. Our next rain chance arrives Monday night into Tuesday, where we have a 40% chance of rain.
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1: ABC News, I'm Sherry Preston. Nepal has officially wrapped up its 40-day search and rescue mission following the catastrophic monsoon floods and landslides. 5,000 people are still listed as missing, and more than 1,400 were killed when part of a melting glacier broke free and plummeted down a mountain. Today marks 3 years since the Hamas terror attacks against Israel. Nearly 1,200 people died that day. Among them, Rotem Mathias's parents.
2: There are songs that I listen to, and when I listen to them, I see my parents, and it brings me a smile. Sometimes sadness, but the good kind.
1: There are also remembrances and ceremonies, protests as well, by some who claim Israeli Prime Minister Benjamin Netanyahu knew more about the attacks before they happened. Lawyers for Krista Pike headed back to court. She's the Tennessee killer who survived 2 doses of a lethal injection drug. 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
11: Sunny skies again over the next few days as temperatures this afternoon will be in the lower 80s. Highs tomorrow will be in the upper 70s. And for Friday, the high around 84. Your weekend weather, sunny and breezy on Saturday. A high temperature of 84. Sunday, sunny, high of 82. For Columbus Day, mostly sunny with a high temperature of 78 degrees. And that's a check on your weather.
12: Politicians like Senator Pete Ricketts are the problem. 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But when working people need his help, it's always the same old story. 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

District softball action coming your way tomorrow as Beatrice will play the winner of Omaha Gross Catholic in South Sioux City. 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

0: Another deep cut out of our treasure chest of classic hits in my house, the Mary Jane Girls there. It's an Oh Wow Wednesday on KWBE. 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
2: 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November beans are down 5.5 at 1297.5. January's 5 lower at 1314.25. December corn's down 5.75 at 5.02.25. March is 5 lower at 5.17.25. Live and feeder cattle are seeing some profit taking as traders wait for widespread direct business to get underway. December live is down 77 at 2.23.32. February's $1.02 lower, 2.26.15. November feeders are down $1.70 at 3.00.

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1: Take a look at the daily lunch specials for this Wednesday, October 7th. The Rail in Beatrice has goulash, garlic bread, and a cold side or soup of the day with a burger. 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And Michael J's on West Court in Beatrice has chicken fried steak, mashed potatoes and gravy, vegetable, and a dinner roll. 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
1: ABC News, I'm Michelle Franzen. Following last week's Treasury announcement that every eligible child now has investment accounts through auto enrollment, President Trump expected to highlight the so-called Trump accounts today at the White House.
2: All children under 18 with a valid Social Security number can participate, but only those born between 2025 and 2028 will get a deposit of $1,000 from the government. A child's family members, relatives, and friends may contribute up to $5,000 into their Trump account each year. Corporations, nonprofits, and local governments may also make tax-deductible contributions of up to $2,500 a year. Karen Travers, ABC News, the White House.
1: Memorials and protests taking place today across Israel, marking 3 years since the October 7th attacks when Hamas terrorists killed Israelis and took some of them hostage, sparking the war in Gaza. Forecasters say tropical storm Isaias has formed in the eastern waters off Mexico. It's slated to become a hurricane and could target the U.S. next week. This is ABC News. A date has been set for the execution of Dadal Hassan, the man who opened fire on fellow soldiers on November 5, 2009, killing 13 and wounding 32 others. On December 3rd, the former Army psychiatrist will stand before a firing squad. The execution takes place at Fort Hood. New developments in the battle over Dolly Parton's estate.
3: Parton's nephew, Brian Seaver, who previously served as her head of security, is now accused of barricading his home to avoid being served with a lawsuit from Parton's estate. Seaver was the family member who officially announced Parton's death in August. Parton's estate is suing him, accusing him of threatening lawyers, business partners, and employees. At one point, warning he could destroy the entire brand unless he was paid.
1: ABC's Sophie Flay. A company in Utah, the first in the U.S. to get approval for AI to issue prescriptions for acne. Patients can sign up through an app and receive a treatment plan and their prescription. Michelle Franzen, ABC News.
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9: It is now time for your local news on KWBE. 10 buildings down and half that many remaining. That's what's facing Beatrice officials following significant progress this summer demolishing the vacant and condemned former Dempster manufacturing site.
10: Almost 4 full years now, the Dempster's site, we voted collectively to have this be the number one priority to do something about the site, and I'd like to say we're well on our way. Some days it seems like we are, and but I walked it again today, and there's a lot to be done yet.
9: City council members forming a special committee tackling a top priority for city officials. The hiring of Fossler Construction this summer helped make a big dent in taking down structures on the west part of the site. But the main buildings facing South 6th Street remain, consisting of five buildings, although it may appear to be one large structure to the public. City Administrator Tobias Templemeyer says another run will be made at an Environmental Protection Agency Brownfields grant to complete the demolition. However, he points out less funding may be available this coming year, and it will require a matching amount by the city if a grant is received. The city has been budgeting $200,000 a year to make progress on demolition. Good news for motorists in southeast Nebraska. A reconstruction project for a road that has been long in need of repairs is one step closer to commencing. NCN's Tim Hackett tells us more.
11: PWF Road, which connects Pawnee to Wymore to Fairbury, has been a trouble spot in this part of the state for decades. A repaving and reconstruction project on the western part of the road near the Fairbury city limits was completed a couple of years ago. And this year, progress has slowed on repairing the eastern half on the way to the Gage County border. Jefferson County officials confirmed that the Nebraska Department of Transportation will finally solicit bids for the PWF Road on December 17th.
12: The big things are done. With Scott, you Sims, we still got to take care of. The NDOT project manager is really pushing to make sure that happens. And so timing on the road is going to depend on who gets the contract.
11: Installing a brand new bridge on the PWF Road near Diller in May was a separate project and still considered a major checkpoint in the plans to eventually rebuild the whole road. The entire project is now one step closer to completion. Jefferson County and NDOT secured $8.5 million in federal funding via Senator Deb Fischer to finish the eastern half of the road, and county officials say now the hope is to begin construction in the spring. In Jefferson County, Tim Hackett, News Channel Nebraska.
9: And the city of Humboldt has announced that during this month's routine water sampling, a sample tested positive for coliform. The city says coliform bacteria is used as an indicator of water quality and doesn't necessarily mean harmful bacteria is present. At this time, there is no known health risk associated with the water supply. As required by the Nebraska Department of Environmental and Energy Regulations, the city will chlorinate the water system for about 30 to 60 days while they continue to monitor and test the supply. Residents may be able to tell a slight taste or smell change in the water during the process. The city of Humboldt appreciates the public's cooperation and understands as they complete the required monitoring and treatment process. That is your local news on KWBE.
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15: Sunshine throughout the day with a high temperature of 82. We'll have very light winds out of the north throughout the day. Then for tonight, clear skies and that overnight low in the mid-50s. For Thursday, sunny skies, temperatures reaching up to around 79 for the high. Thursday night, clear skies with that overnight low around 61. And then on Friday, we'll wrap up the week with sunshine and a high of 84 degrees.
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9: It is now time for your local sports on KWBE. Taking a look at some volleyball scores from last night. Beatrice at home taking down Ralston. Three straight sets, 25-15, 25-13, and 25-17. Beatrice approaching the end of their regular season. They'll take on Ralston again on October 13th, and then Thursday, October 22nd. Final regular season game against Nebraska City. Other scores from around the area. York tops Adams Central 3-0. Milford over Crete 3-1. Malcolm tops Plattsmouth 3-0. Platteview over Nebraska City 3-0. EMF tops David City 3-1. Elmwood Murdoch over Lincoln Christian 3-2. Palmyra beats Weeping Water 3-0. Freeman takes down Syracuse 3-0. Ashland Greenwood over Wahoo 3-0. Tri-County takes down Wilbur Claytonia 3-0, while Fairbury beats Southern 3-0. Johnson County Central tops Conestoga 3-1. That is your local sports on KWBE.
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20: 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Direct cash cattle trade activity is quiet at Wednesday's start with no bids or asking prices. President, trade will likely be delayed until the balance of the week. Boxed beef is lower with choice 328 lower at 375.65 and select is 21 cents lower at 356.13. The choice select spread is 19.52. At the Ozarks Regional Stockyards in Missouri compared to last week, steers and heifers were uneven from $5 lower to $5 higher. Steer and heifer calves under 700 pounds were $5 to $10 higher. The USDA says demand was good for a moderate supply. Receipts were down on the week and year. Feeder supply included 52% steers and 54% of the offering was over 600 pounds. Medium and large one feeder steers 600 to 624 pounds brought an average price of $380.08. Medium and large one feeder heifers 510 to 547 pounds brought an average price of $355.73. Cash hogs are sharply lower with a light negotiated run. Packers continue to have leverage and are moving numbers at their pace and price with an ample supply of market-ready hogs. The industry continues to watch global and domestic demand. Barrels and gilts at the National Daily Direct are 397 lower with a base range of 69 to 75.50 with an average price of 72.12. Iowa, Minnesota's 406 lower with a weighted average price of 71.87. The Western Corn Belt is 423 lower with a weighted average price of 71.87. The Eastern Corn Belt did not report due to confidentiality reasons. Butcher hog prices at the Midwest cash markets are steady at $60, and Illinois slaughter sows were steady with moderate demand for moderate offerings from $45 to $57. Barrows and gilts prices were steady with moderate demand for moderate offerings at $53 to $63. Boars range from $25 to $35 and $15 to $20. Pork values are 102 lower at 82.82. Bellies and hams were lower to sharply lower, and all other primal cuts were higher. I'm Kellen Havikin for Brown Field.
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2: Sunny skies today with temperatures around 82. Winds will be out of the north at around 5 miles per hour. Clear skies tonight, 55 for the overnight low. Sunny on Thursday, a high of 79. Friday, sunny and a high of 84. Weekend weather, sunny skies for Saturday and Sunday. Highs on Saturday around 84. Highs on Sunday around 82. And that's a check on your weather.
3: 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Crickets from Ricketts. 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
1: ABC News, I'm Michelle Franzen. Following last week's Treasury announcement that every eligible child now has investment accounts through auto enrollment, President Trump expected to highlight the so-called Trump accounts today at the White House.
2: All children under 18 with a valid Social Security number can participate, but only those born between 2025 and 2028 will get a deposit of $1,000 from the government. A child's family members, relatives, and friends may contribute up to $5,000 into their Trump account each year. Corporations, nonprofits, and local governments may also make tax-deductible contributions of up to $2,500 a year. Karen Travers, ABC News, the White House.
1: Memorials and protests taking place today across Israel, marking 3 years since the October 7th attacks when Hamas terrorists killed Israelis and took some of them hostage, sparking the war in Gaza. Forecasters say tropical storm Isaias has formed in the eastern waters off Mexico. It's slated to become a hurricane and could target the U.S. next week. This is ABC News.
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12: It is now time for your local headline news on KWBE. The city of Humboldt says a routine water sample tested positive for coliform bacteria, which officials say is an indicator of water quality and does not necessarily mean harmful bacteria is present. The city says there is currently no known health risk, but it will chlorinate the water system for 30 to 60 days while continuing to monitor and test the supply, which could cause a slight change in taste or smell of the water. Beatrice officials say significant progress has been made demolishing the vacant and condemned former Dempster manufacturing site, with 10 buildings now down and about 5 main buildings remaining along South 6th Street. The city plans to apply again for an EPA Brownfields grant to help complete the demolition, while continuing to budget about $200,000 a year for the project. The long-awaited reconstruction of the PWF road connecting Pawnee, Wymore, and Fairbury is moving forward, the Nebraska Department

0: of Transportation set to solicit bids December 17th. Jefferson County and NDOT secured $8.5 million in federal funding for the eastern half of the road, and construction is expected to begin next spring. That is your local headline news on KWBE.
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4: 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Near-term harvest weather looks favorable, helping farmers catch up after recent delays, but there are quality concerns in some areas. Soybean meals up pretty solidly on the tight supplies caused by those recent harvest delays. November beans are down 9 1/4 at 12.93 3/4. January's 8 1/2 lower at 13.10 3/4. December bean meal is up $8 at $3.62.80 per short ton. December bean oil is down 221 points at $67.70. Corn is lower today. Monitoring harvest activity, expecting good progress ahead of more rain in parts of the region. Quality is an issue, and the USDA could lower its yield guess on Friday. December's down 6 3/4 at 5.01 1/4. March is 6 lower at 5.16 1/4. And wheat is down sharply. Winter wheat planting weather looks favorable in many areas over the next few days. Exports out of the Black Sea continue to be heavily disrupted by war. December Chicago's down 19 at 6.85 1/4. December Kansas City's 18 3/4 lower at 7.37 1/2. Live and feeder cattle are lower on profit taking in the midday decline in box beef ahead of this week's direct business. Asking prices have surfaced in Nebraska, 228 to 230 live and 350 dressed. December live, 62 lower at 223.47. February's down 92 at 226.25. November feeders are down 235 at 335.92. And on cash and wholesale pressure, December hogs are $1.52 lower at 68.85. February leans down 180 at 69.52. I'm John Perkins with a Brownfield Market Update.
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7: Hello, I'm Kellen Havikin with the latest ag headlines on Brownfield. Ag Secretary Brooke Rollins says the president's latest action on dyed diesel could help farmers navigate short-term economic challenges. Speaking to farmers and ag leaders in Iowa on Tuesday, she said the order will provide needed relief as harvest ramps up.
8: Our numbers show about a $640 million savings for the farmers alone during harvest season.
7: Ag economist Joanna Colucci says the ongoing financial uncertainty led to a decline in farmer sentiment in the latest ag economy barometer.
9: This growing pessimism about the financial prospects over the next 12 months is very clear. Farmers are less positive related to countries' directions. There is no factor that will change in the short term.
7: The Renewable Fuels Association says ethanol exports were a five-month high in August. I'm Kellen Havikin for Brownfield.
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2: Temperatures for your afternoon reaching up to around 82 with mostly sunny skies across southeast Nebraska and northeast Kansas. We'll have very light winds today out of the north at around 5 miles per hour. Clear skies tonight, your overnight low 55. For Thursday, mostly sunny, a high of 79. Thursday night's low, about 61. And then on Friday, sunny, high of 84.
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Taking a little vacation with the Go-Go's on KWBE. Before that, getting us back into our music here during our lunch hour, Three Dog Night. Well, good afternoon. Coming up here at 1 o'clock, we'll have news from ABC. Until then, more of your classics. Here's music from the Four Seasons.

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Lots of sunshine throughout our afternoon. Temperatures for the day, lower 80s. Tomorrow, upper 70s for your high.

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1: ABC News, I'm Michelle Franzen. The special prosecutor overseeing the Cornell University case has opened a criminal investigation into the sexual assault allegations following new details. ABC's Aaron Katursky has more.
2: Weeks after Jane Doe reported her alleged 2024 fraternity house assault, videos obtained by ABC News show Chi Phi members who were in the house that night but not involved in the group sex telling Cornell University police they heard it was all consensual.
3: What people were saying was that there was like multiple consenting adults in this room.
4: There is a consensual act that took place.
1: Sailors on board the USS Abraham Lincoln expected to dock tomorrow in Southern California following a record 10-month deployment. ABC News has confirmed 8 crew members on board attempted suicide since the start of that deployment tied to the Iran war. Tropical storm Isaias has formed in the warm waters off eastern Mexico. It could become a first hurricane of the Atlantic season. This is ABC News.
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12: Sunny skies again over the next few days as temperatures this afternoon will be in the lower 80s. Highs tomorrow will be in the upper 70s. And for Friday, the high around 84. Your weekend weather, sunny and breezy on Saturday. A high temperature of 84. Sunday, sunny, high of 82. For Columbus Day, mostly sunny with a high temperature of 78 degrees. And that's a check on your weather.
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District softball action coming your way tomorrow as Beatrice will play the winner of Omaha Gross Catholic in South Sioux City. That matchup being played tomorrow morning. Our coverage of Beatrice softball's game will be at 7 o'clock for first pitch. We'll do pregame at about 6:50 right here on KWBE.

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3: You broke my heart, 'cause I couldn't dance. 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And now I'm back to let you know I can really shake 'em down.

0: It's another Oh Wow Wednesday on KWBE. Join us tomorrow for another Husker Insight Luncheon at the Beatrice Legion Club, as our guest this week is Sean Callahan. 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
4: Well, another warm fall day across the listening area. Look for plenty of sunshine, highs climbing to the low 80s. Winds will stay out of the north, just light, around 5 miles an hour. Tonight, mostly clear and cooler. Lows fall into the mid-50s. Sunshine tomorrow, but temperatures going to ease back a little. Highs only in the upper 70s. Friday, sunny and warmer again. Highs near the low 80s this weekend. Saturday and Sunday both stay sunny. Highs low 80s. Columbus Day, sunny. Upper 70s. Our next rain chance arrives Monday night into Tuesday, where we have a 40% chance of rain.
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1: ABC News, I'm Michelle Franzen. The special prosecutor overseeing the Cornell University case has opened a criminal investigation into the sexual assault allegations following new details. ABC's Aaron Katursky has more.
2: Weeks after Jane Doe reported her alleged 2024 fraternity house assault, videos obtained by ABC News show Chi Phi members who were in the house that night but not involved in the group sex telling Cornell University police they heard it was all consensual.
3: What people were saying was that there was like multiple consenting adults in this room.
4: There is a consensual act that took place.
1: Sailors on board the USS Abraham Lincoln expected to dock tomorrow in Southern California following a record 10-month deployment. ABC News has confirmed 8 crew members on board attempted suicide since the start of that deployment tied to the Iran war. Tropical storm Isaias has formed in the warm waters off eastern Mexico. It could become a first hurricane of the Atlantic season. This is ABC News.
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13: Temperatures in the lower to mid-80s for the afternoon, with winds out of the north around 5 miles per hour. Clear skies tonight, 55 for the overnight low. Sunny skies on Thursday, your high tomorrow, 79. For Friday, mostly sunny, high of 84. Breezy on Saturday, with lots of sunshine and a high temperature of 84 degrees. Sunday, mostly sunny, high 82. And for Columbus Day, sunny and a high of 78. That's a check on your weather.
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15: Soybeans, corn, cattle, and hogs were lower. I'm Kellen Havenkin with the Brownfield Commodity Market Update. You were made for farming, still a sign. Each year, farmers look to make the most of every opportunity and to find success on their own terms. Stein Seed Company is right there with them. Stein has yield. Soybeans were lower on profit-taking and technical selling. Harvest weather looks favorable in the near term, helping farmers catch up after delays, but there are quality concerns in some areas. Soybean meal is up on tight supplies caused by the recent harvest delays. November soybeans closed 5.5 lower at 12.97 and a quarter. January was 5.75 lower at 13.14 and a half. Corn was lower on profit taking and technical selling. Also monitoring harvest activity, expecting good progress ahead of rain in the forecast. Quality is an issue, but the USDA could lower its yield guess on Friday. December corn closed 6 lower at 5.02. The March contract 5.25 lower at 5.17. The wheat complex was lower on profit-taking and technical selling. Winter wheat planting weather looks favorable in many areas over the next few days. Exports are slow, even with the ongoing Black Sea slowdown. December Chicago wheat 17 and three quarters lower at 686 and a half. In Minneapolis, December was 9 lower at 710. And in Kansas City, December was 17 and three quarters lower at 738 and a half. Live and feeder cattle were lower on profit taking ahead of this week's direct trade. Box beef at midday was lower. December live cattle down 32 at 223.77. February was 62 lower at 226.55. November feeder cattle 247 lower at 335.80. January was 142 lower at 333.40. Hogs were down on cash and wholesale pressure. Butcher hogs were steady. National direct was 397 lower. December lean hogs closed 127 lower at 69.10. February 140 lower at 69.92. I'm Kellen Havikin for Brownfield.
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I've got Bananarama, Tears for Fears, and more coming up. Now it's KWBE.

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0: Bananarama on AM 1450 and 94.7 FM KWBE. It's not a rumor, it's fact. No winner again this morning on Name That Tune. So the jackpot is now up to $138.20. 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
0: Sunny this afternoon, high in the lower 80s. Mostly clear sky tonight with a low around 55 degrees. Mostly sunny for you tomorrow, high near 79. Tomorrow night, mostly clear, low around 61. And sunny on Friday with a high near 83 degrees.

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0: Rod Stewart. Tonight's the night on KWBE. Well, not tonight, but tomorrow night, we've got Beatrice Lydio District softball action on the air for you. Beatrice going to take on either Omaha Gross or South Sioux City, the winner of those two, at around 6:50 tomorrow night, right here on KWBE. Then if they win that one, they will be in the district championship on Friday, with the times to be determined. We will have you those ball games. We've got more of your favorites like Paul McCartney coming up.
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4: 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Congratulations to Morgan Nielsen, Eloise Marstead, Avery Hofling, Brooklyn Ackerman, and Liberty Sikora. 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
5: In times like these, Nebraskans need a fighter in their corner. That's our Attorney General Mike Hilgers, protecting the American dream. Mike Hilgers has made bringing down costs for Nebraska families a top priority. That's why Hilgers fought big companies trying to raise our electrical bills and won. Hilgers went to court to put the brakes on hidden fees that drive up costs. And Hilgers has taken the fight to the scammers and fraudsters who prey on our neighbors. As a father of 4, Mike Hilgers is holding big tech accountable for misleading parents, and Hilgers defended parental rights in the classroom. And when Biden tried to force Nebraska schools to let boys play girls' sports, Hilgers said, no way. Now Mike Hilgers is fighting to defend Nebraska's water rights. And Hilgers is protecting Nebraska farmers and ranchers from crippling regulations that raise food prices. Fighting for what matters most, protecting the American dream. Our Attorney General, Mike Hilgers.
6: Paid for by friends of Mike Hilgers.
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1: ABC News, I'm Michelle Franzen. In Minnesota, federal authorities announcing the arrest of an 18-year-old alleging he was planning an ISIS-inspired mass shooting at the Mall of America. Court records alleging the teen was taken into custody yesterday after allegedly purchasing an assault rifle and ammunition from a confidential source, U.S. Attorney Daniel Rosen.
2: Here, because of their vigilance and diligence, they were able to detect a threat and disrupt it before the defendant carried out his intention to kill, in his words, maybe 30 to 60 people.
1: The World Health Organization says there's still no confirmation from the Russian government on what killed a lab worker in Siberia. It's a suspected case of pneumonic plague, and hundreds of others are in quarantine. Memorials and protests today in Israel marking 3 years since the Hamas October 7th attacks when terrorists killed 1,200 Israelis and took others hostage, sparking the war in Gaza and leaving 70,000 Palestinians dead. This is ABC News.
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8: Politicians like Senator Pete Ricketts are the problem. Wall Street Pete bought his Senate seat. And what has he done? 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
13: There's nobody like him in the United States Senate.
8: I'm a Nebraskan. 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I served in the Navy and the Nebraska Army National Guard. I'm running for Senate because Congress shouldn't just be a playground for the rich. 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So yeah, I'm running. Taking on one of the richest guys in Nebraska is pretty hard. But in Nebraska, little guys need a fair shake too. If you want to fix Washington, send in a mechanic. I'm Dan Osborne, candidate for U.S. Senate, and I approve this message. 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
14: It is now time for your local headline news on KWBE. The city of Humboldt says a routine water sample tested positive for coliform bacteria, which officials say is an indicator of water quality and does not necessarily mean harmful bacteria is present. The city says there is currently no known health risk, but it will chlorinate the water system for 30 to 60 days while continuing to monitor and test the supply, which could cause a slight change in taste or smell of the water. Beatrice officials say significant progress has been made demolishing the vacant and condemned former Dempster manufacturing site, with 10 buildings now down and about 5 main buildings remaining along South 6th Street. The city plans to apply again for an EPA Brownfields grant to help complete the demolition, while continuing to budget about $200,000 a year for the project. The long-awaited reconstruction of the PWF road connecting Pawnee, Wymore, and Fairbury is moving forward, with the Nebraska Department of Transportation set to solicit bids December 17th. Jefferson County and NDOT secured $8.5 million in federal funding for the eastern half of the road, and construction is expected to begin next spring. In news out of the NFL, former Beatrice Orangeman Cam Jurgens has found a new home with the Baltimore Ravens. Philadelphia Eagles traded Cam Jurgens to the Baltimore Ravens for a 2027 fifth-round pick and 2028 second-round pick. The Ravens pick up Cam Jurgens and Philadelphia's 2027 second-round pick. Jurgens is currently in concussion protocol, but is expected to take over as the starting center for the Ravens when he makes his return. And in college basketball news, Wilbur, Nebraska native Dana Altman is retiring as Oregon's men's basketball coach after 16 seasons with the Ducks, ending a coaching career that spanned nearly five decades. Altman also coached at Southeast Junior College in Fairbury, Marshall, Kansas State, and Creighton before taking over at Oregon in 2010. He leaves Oregon as the program's winningest coach with 382 victories and led the Ducks to 9 NCAA tournament appearances, including 2017 Final Four. That is your local headline news on KWBE.
10: Good afternoon. This is Brenda Hippen with Farmers Co-op with the closing grain report for Wednesday, October 7th. December corn closed down 6 at 5.02. November beans down 5.5 at 12.97.5. December Kansas City wheat down 17.75 at 7.38.5. 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

0: It's Madonna on AM 1450 and 94.7 FM KWBE. Just a reminder, tomorrow it's our Husker Insight Luncheon, as we do every Nebraska game week on Thursdays at the Beatrice Legion. And Sean Callahan's going to be the guest tomorrow, breaking down the Maryland game and talking about the big one coming up against Indiana. 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
1: In times like these, Nebraskans need a fighter in their corner. That's our Attorney General Mike Hilgers, protecting the American dream. Mike Hilgers has made bringing down costs for Nebraska families a top priority. That's why Hilgers fought big companies trying to raise our electrical bills and won. Hilgers went to court to put the brakes on hidden fees that drive up costs. And Hilgers has taken the fight to the scammers and fraudsters who prey on our neighbors. As a father of four, Mike Hilgers is holding big tech accountable for misleading parents, and Hilgers defended parental rights in the classroom. And when Biden tried to force Nebraska schools to let boys play girls' sports, Hilgers said, no way. Now Mike Hilgers is fighting to defend Nebraska's water rights. And Hilgers is protecting Nebraska farmers and ranchers from crippling regulations that raise food prices. Fighting for what matters most, protecting the American dream. Our Attorney General, Mike Hilgers.
2: Paid for by friends of Mike Hilgers.
3: Soybeans, corn, cattle, and hogs were lower Wednesday. I'm John Perkins with a Brownfield Market Update. When it comes to short-stature corn, it all started with Stein. For decades, they've been focused on unique hybrids that deliver top yields. Stein invented short-stature corn, then they perfected it. Stein has yield. Soybeans were lower on profit-taking and technical selling. Near-term harvest weather looks favorable for the most part, helping farmers catch up after recent delays, but there are quality concerns in some areas. Soybean meal was up on tight supplies caused by those recent harvest delays. November beans were down 5.5 at 1297.5. January was 4.75 lower at 1314.5. December bean meal was up $11 at 365.80. December soybean oil was down 223 at 67.68. Corn was lower on profit taking, monitoring harvest activity, expecting good progress ahead of more rain in parts of the region. Quality is an issue, and the USDA could lower its yield guess Friday. December was 6 lower at 502, and March was down 5.25 at 517. And wheat was lower on profit-taking and technical selling. U.S. winter wheat planting weather looks favorable in many areas over the next few days. Exports are slow, even with the ongoing Black Sea slowdown. December Chicago was 17.75 lower at 686.5. December Kansas City was 17.75 lower at 738.5. December Minneapolis was down 9.5 at 710.25. Live and feeder cattle were lower on profit-taking ahead of this week's widespread direct business. Also, box beef was down at midday. December live was 32 lower at 223.77. February was 62 lower at 226.55. November feeders were down 247 at 335.80. January was 142 lower at 330.40. And with cash and wholesale pressure during the session, December hogs were $1.27 lower at 69.10. February lean was down 140 at 69.92. Kellen Havikin has cash livestock after this.
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5: Wow. That'll have a significant impact on our state because 88 out of Nebraska's 93 counties are rural.
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9: 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But otherwise, the market still hasn't seen any trade develop or bid surface at this point. Box beef cutout values closed sharply lower. Choice was 331 lower at 375.62. Select was 213 lower at 354.21. Estimated cattle slaughters 108,000, head up 10,000 on the week. Cash hogs closed sharply lower. It's been a rough start to the week for the market as processors continue to have leverage. They're moving at their pace and price for back-to-back days, partly due to the ample supply of market-ready hogs. Barrels and gilts at the National Daily Direct are 330 lower with a base range of 69 to 75.50 with a weighted average price of 72.44. Pork values close 213 lower at 81.71. All cuts except butts were lower to sharply lower. An estimated hog slaughter is 495,000 head. I'm Callan Havikin for Brownfield.
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0: 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Sunny this afternoon, high in the lower 80s. Mostly clear sky tonight with low around 55 degrees. Mostly sunny for you tomorrow, high near 79. Tomorrow night, mostly clear, low around 61. And sunny on Friday with a high near 83 degrees.

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Tom Petty right before that. 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
12: Rumors spreading around in that Texas town. About to check outside the games. And you know what I'm talking about. Just let me know if you wanna go to that home out on the range. They got a lot of nice girls.

Serving Southeast Nebraska and Northeast Kansas, KWBE. Good stuff right there from ZZ Top. I've got ABC News coming up for you here in just a little bit at the top of the hour. Right now, we keep it going with Rick James.

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1: ABC News, I'm Michelle Franzen. An 18-year-old is under arrest in Minnesota after authorities say they stopped an ISIS-inspired mass shooting at the Mall of America. U.S. Attorney Daniel Rosen says Sheikh Doon Mohammed was taken into custody yesterday after he's trying to allegedly purchase an assault rifle from a confidential source.
2: According to court documents, Mohammed pledged his allegiance to ISIS leaders and claimed to have joined ISIS over a year ago. Mohammed allegedly sought martyrdom in carrying out his plans to murder innocent civilians.
1: Memorials and protests in Israel today marking 3 years since the October 7th Hamas attacks. More than 1,200 Israelis were killed, 250 hostages taken to Gaza. That sparked the war that killed more than 70,000 Palestinians. Military crew members on the USS Abraham Lincoln returning tomorrow to port in California following a record 10-month deployment. ABC News confirming 8 sailors attempted suicide during that deployment tied to the Iran war. This is ABC News.
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Thinking with the Cars on your Wednesday afternoon here on KWBE. Hey, make sure you join the KWBE Severe Weather Alert Team, or better known as SWAT. Just text the word weather to 402-228-5924. Van Halen coming up, but right now let's head to London and check out those werewolves. It's Warren Zevon on KWBE.

originally recorded in 1964 by Roy Orbison and the Candymen. That's the Van Halen version of Oh Pretty Woman here on KWBE. I've got Three Dog Night coming up, but right now it's one of my favorites from NXS.

0: Three Dog Night on your Oh Wow Wednesday on KWBE. And oh wow, that jackpot for Name That Tune is up to $138.20 now. Didn't get a winner this morning. Dave plays a short clip of a song every morning at 7:25. And if that caller can correctly guess the name of the song, they're going to win the jackpot. If not, still get a consolation prize. And also, if not, we get a wrong answer. We had $14.50 to that jackpot. So, like I said, no winner this morning, so that jackpot is now at $138.20 for tomorrow. Name That Tune, brought to you by Sunrise Bakery, Lobby Plumbing, Heating, Air, and Hardware near Blue Springs, and Leo's Jewelers, a family tradition in downtown Beatrice. 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
9: Mostly clear sky tonight, low in the mid-50s. Mostly sunny for you tomorrow, high near 79. Tomorrow night, mostly clear sky, low around 61. And sunny on Friday with a high near 83 degrees.

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originally recorded by the Supremes in 1966. That's the Phil Collins version of You Can't Hurry Love on KWBE. ABC News and local news coming your way in a bit at the top of the hour. Then, of course, it's the traffic jam as we do every weekday afternoon after the 5 o'clock news. You never know what you're going to hear. You got to stick around and find out. Here's Hall & Oates.

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1: I'm Michelle Franzen. In Minnesota, federal authorities say they arrested an 18-year-old and stopped an ISIS-inspired mass shooting targeting the Mall of America. U.S. Attorney Daniel Rosen alleges that the teen tried to purchase an assault rifle and ammunition from a confidential source.
2: The level of enthusiasm and commitment toward it, the determination to intervene and disrupt was made, and to do it at the soonest possible time.
1: The World Health Organization says there's still no confirmation from the Russian government on what killed a lab worker in Siberia. It's a suspected case of pneumonic plague, and hundreds of others are in quarantine. The U.S. has formally asked Russia for answers. President Trump traveling to Texas tonight, his third trip to the Lone Star State in the past month to help campaign ahead of the midterm elections. And the attorney for Krista Pike says that they've received a request from a judge to have the state's information preserved. This is ABC News.
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16: It is now time for your local headline news on KWBE. The city of Humboldt says a routine water sample tested positive for coliform bacteria, which officials say is an indicator of water quality and does not necessarily mean harmful bacteria is present. The city says there is currently no known health risk, but it will chlorinate the water system for 30 to 60 days while continuing to monitor and test the supply, which could cause a slight change in taste or smell of the water. Beatrice officials say significant progress has been made demolishing the vacant and condemned former Dempster manufacturing site, with 10 buildings now down and about 5 main buildings remaining along South 6th Street. The city plans to apply again for an EPA Brownfields grant to help complete the demolition, while continuing to budget about $200,000 a year for the project. The long-awaited reconstruction of the PWF road connecting Pawnee, Wymore, and Fairbury is moving forward, with the Nebraska Department of Transportation set to solicit bids December 17th. Jefferson County and NDOT secured $8.5 million in federal funding for the eastern half of the road, and construction is expected to begin next spring. In news out of the NFL, former Beatrice Orangeman Cam Jurgens has found a new home with the Baltimore Ravens. Philadelphia Eagles traded Cam Jurgens to the Baltimore Ravens for a 2027 fifth-round pick and 2028 second-round pick. The Ravens pick up Cam Jurgens and Philadelphia's 2027 second-round pick. Jurgens is currently in concussion protocol, but is expected to take over as the starting center for the Ravens when he makes his return. And in college basketball news, Wilbur, Nebraska native Dana Altman is retiring as Oregon's men's basketball coach after 16 seasons with the Ducks, ending a coaching career that spanned nearly five decades. Altman also coached at Southeast Junior College in Fairbury, Marshall, Kansas State, and Creighton before taking over at Oregon in 2010. He leaves Oregon as the program's winningest coach with 382 victories and led the Ducks to 9 NCAA tournament appearances, including 2017 Final Four. That is your local headline news on KWBE.
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While you're on your way home on the traffic jam, make sure you watch your speeds and drive safely because those cops are probably watching. It's Inner Circle on KWBE's Traffic Jam. Still to come, the Bengals. Also, I have some Queen in there, but right now, Hot Girls in Love with Loverboy.

0: Poison, I want action on KWBE's Traffic Jam, and it's action you're going to get tomorrow as we have district softball on the air. It's Class B6 action. Beatrice will play the winner of the Omaha Gross Catholic South Sioux City matchup that will be held earlier on Thursday. Our pregame tomorrow will be at 6:50 p.m. First pitch scheduled for 7 p.m. on KWBE, and then the championship games will be held on Friday with a time to be announced.
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2: The traffic jam forecast for tonight calls for mostly clear skies with low getting down in the mid-50s. Sunny for tomorrow with a high near 82. And mostly clear for tomorrow night, low getting down to around 63. Sunny on Friday with a high near 85. South-southwest winds around 15. Gusts as high as 25 miles per hour. Then clear on Friday night, low getting down to around 66.

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The National Weather Service said our recent crest in the Big Blue River matched a level back in 1979. That's the Smashing Pumpkins on KWBE's Traffic Jam. The good news is the parks are back open. I think Chautauqua Park has some areas still closed, but Riverside completely open at this point.

0: 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Let's roll.
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0: Queen and Somebody to Love on KWBE's Traffic Jam. Well, tomorrow morning you have another chance to play Name That Tune at 7:25. We had no winner today. The jackpot is now worth $138.20. 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
2: 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That's our Attorney General Mike Hilgers, protecting the American dream. Mike Hilgers has made bringing down costs for Nebraska families a top priority. That's why Hilgers fought big companies trying to raise our electrical bills and won. Hilgers went to court to put the brakes on hidden fees that drive up costs. And Hilgers has taken the fight to the scammers and fraudsters who prey on our neighbors. As a father of four, Mike Hilgers is holding big tech accountable for misleading parents, and Hilgers defended parental rights in the classroom. And when Biden tried to force Nebraska schools to let boys play girls' sports, Hilgers said, no way. Now Mike Hilgers is fighting to defend Nebraska's water rights. And Hilgers is protecting Nebraska farmers and ranchers from crippling regulations that raise food prices. Fighting for what matters most, protecting the American dream. Our Attorney General, Mike Hilgers.
3: Paid for by friends of Mike Hilgers.
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7: 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Congratulations to Morgan Nielsen, Eloise Marstead, Avery Hofling, Brooklyn Ackerman, and Liberty Sakura. 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

0: News. I'm Michelle Franzen. President Trump in San Antonio campaigning for Republican Ken Paxton. He's locked in a key Senate race against Democrat James Tallarico. It comes as Democrats call for a conflict of interest investigation into the Trump family businesses. The president yesterday announced a more than $6 billion investment with an AI defense company with ties to his sons.
1: A Pentagon official provided us with a statement. It says, quote, "No company receives preferential treatment. The War Department always looks for solutions to benefit the war fighter, not any pre-selected entity. Outside affiliations, investors, or political connections play absolutely no role in the department's funding decisions," unquote.
0: ABC Stephen Portnoy. Hurricane season remains active in the Pacific. Tropical storm Simon forming off Mexico's southwestern coast. Earlier forecasters announced a tropical storm Isaias is strengthening off eastern Mexico and could become the first named hurricane in the Atlantic. This is ABC News. Sailors on board the USS Abraham Lincoln expected to dock tomorrow in San Diego. It follows a record 10-month deployment. ABC News confirmed 8 sailors attempted suicide while deployed during the Iran war. Defense Secretary Pete Hegseth on board that carrier today. Here's ABC's Louis Martinez.
2: The secretary there trying to boost the morale of the sailors who have been there. And by all means, he got a really good reaction and good response from the sailors aboard the flight deck of the Abraham Lincoln right now.
0: In Los Angeles today, Nick Reiner appearing in court for a hearing. He's charged in the stabbing deaths of his parents, actor and director Rob Reiner and Michelle Singer Reiner. A judge heard arguments on standards for media and whether transcripts should be sealed. The district attorney is pushing for the transcripts to be released in the case. A judge deciding to push the hearing to October 21st so media outlets can file opposition. Michelle Franzen, ABC News.
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8: First and 10 at the plus 19. Three receivers left for Calandria. Claps twice, hands off Makai Nelson. Searches right, stiff arms a man, 15, stays on his feet, 10, 5, is he in? He is! Touchdown, Huskers! 19 yards, Makai Nelson! And those balloons soar into the Lincoln afternoon sky.
9: Calandria under center, takes it, toss sweep left. Nelson Bonner out in front, serves into the end zone. Touchdown Huskers. Second of the game for Makai Nelson.
8: An offset Maryland dive. 3-point stance, Genitone. Calandria under center, snap spin, handoff, Genitone. The leap, is he in? Touchdown Nebraska. Vincent Genitone, the North Platte kid. Gives the Huskers a 2-possession lead.
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10: Welcome back in another game week as we get you closer to the Indiana Hoosiers in town on Saturday. It's the Nebraska Football Coaches Show. I'm Kyle Crooks. We're talking a lot of offensive line today. We'll also be joined by Riley Van Poppel in the final segment with Jessica Cootie talking some defense, part of the Cornhusker conversation. But in studio with us for most of the show, three segments today, that's the offensive line coach for your Nebraska Cornhuskers. That is Jeep Way. Jeep, it's good to see you. How are you?
11: Appreciate you guys. Glad to be here. And big week for us.
10: Yeah, big week. Defending national champs here in town. But we were talking before. I mean, this is why you come to Nebraska. This is why you play in the Big Ten, the opportunity to play big games. And that's what this is.
11: Definitely. That's what we've been talking around the building. This is why I came here. This is why, you know, Coach Rule's here. I mean, this is what we're here for. And we've had a good week of practice so far, and really, really good opponent coming in here. Very well coached, play hard. So, something that we're trying to do as well.
10: But the reality is the approach doesn't change, right? I mean, the process, the preparation is the same as it was in week 1, 2, 3, and 4, as it is going to be, in 5 and heading into this game.
11: Yeah, and that's what we talk a lot about as a staff. And then, of course, in our own rooms, the process of the week, you know, it's really easy to be really good the first week of game week when we're playing Ohio, but can you do it? The great teams do it over and over, and you know every Tuesday's Bloody Tuesday, but you know week 2 is not different than week 8. So you know that's something that we're trying to preach in our room right now is the little things, the details of the process. So that's very important. Well said.
10: You know, consistency of the offensive line room and just the kind of the personalities you have in there. I think it's good when your center is an even keel guy like Justin Evans that shows up to work every day, the old cliche, the lunch pail kind of guy. How much does it help? Does the rest of the room take on the personality of Justin Evans, just show up every single day and go to work?
11: You know, I think he does. You know, Justin's the type of guy that, he's up here every Tuesday and Wednesday night, and he's kind of leading some, you know, watching the practice film, leading some guys. You know, we give them sheets each week to fill out. You know, hey, base down, third down. It's kind of a weekly process, like we've been talking about. And you know, Justin kind of leads those. And you know, he's was in this morning watching some tape with me. So it's great to have the guy that makes the calls to be on the same page with our offense. So he's a stud. You know, Justin's played very well. We're trying to get everybody around him to play as good as he is.
10: Communication-wise, you know, it's different from fall camp and spring because now you have 80-plus thousand people yelling in your direction, and you have the road game at Michigan State, and it's a little bit more quiet when you're here at Memorial Stadium when you're on offense. But the communication aspect of how the guys are interacting in-game, have you seen that transfer from fall camp to an actual game?
11: Well, it's fall camp's all about your install. You're going against Coach Orch, and you kind of know each other because we've gone spring OTAs and all that, and then you know you get in the game week. You know you got you know Monday night, Tuesday, Wednesday, Thursday to put what they do. So it's like you know you've got to be on point, and it's just like we talked about the details of being on point. And if we can get on point as an offense with Justin, then he can get our group right. So it's huge for him to lead us in stuff. And you know, like the past couple weeks, he makes the protection calls on some third downs and stuff. So him knowing our opponent as well as we is very important.
10: Chatting with Jeep Wade, who runs things on the offensive line here for the Huskers. What did you evaluate on the performance this past weekend against Maryland from your guys?
11: I'll start by saying this. You know, it's I think as a coach, you're always harder on yourself. You don't enjoy wins as much, you know, and so the cool thing now that nobody realizes is we get to study the game on the iPads throughout the game. Mm-hmm. So when you're driving home at night, you know, I'm still thinking about dang it. You know what I mean? And you know, the details that I wish we would have played with more, you know? And so I think, you know, I'm one of those guys like, you know, you're never satisfied. Because I do think that if we just become a little more detailed, then we can become a good offensive line.
10: That could be a tortured existence. I imagine that it's not like in this case you're one of a kind in that regard, because I think every coach kind of does that, right? Because you have immediate feedback now with the technology where you can say, hey, guys, after this specific drive, we need A, B, C, and D. And if it doesn't get cleaned up by the end of the game, you're still kicking yourself at 3 in the morning.
11: Well, yeah, it's good and bad because you don't want to, as a coach, you don't want to get out there and it's like you're at practice. You're always yelling.
10: Yeah.
11: So you have to be level-headed. But you, as a coach, you're driving home at night and you know what you did good. You know what you did bad. So when you go home and you're watching football, you're not watching football. You're thinking about Nebraska. You're thinking about us. How can we get better? So it's a process that, you know, bottom line, we came here to be the best. I want Nebraska to be the best. Am I excited at what we've done this year? Yeah, but we've got a lot of room and improvement, and our guys know that, and I want them to have that approach, you know, where you're never satisfied, and I think that really matters, and, you know, because if you let things slide, it will get you in this profession. I've done it long enough to, you know, if you let things, you know, you've got to be hard on you guys when you win a game, because it's hard to win any game anymore, you know. So, you know, that's something that I think that Coach Rule really does a great job of with holding us accountable at every position. That's why I really like working for Coach, from the standpoint of, you know, he holds the entire offense, defense, special teams accountable for everything, you know, to be the best.
10: You know, I was thinking about, I think the first time we talked in around the bowl game, but about the willingness to cross train guys, because you want guys to be versatile.
11: Yes.
10: And I look at Gunnar Gatula, right? And he talked yesterday to the media about the one thing for him that might be the toughest is the muscle memory of working on the right side and then moving to the left side. But bumping him into guard, how has the transition, one, been with him bumping inside, but also moving to the other side of the offensive line at times?
11: You know, I think some guys are just football players. You know, like Gunnar Gatula is a guy that's just a football player. You know, it is hard for some guys. It's not for some guys. Mm-hmm. You know, Gunnar's the type of guy that allows us a lot of, you know, kind of a Swiss Army knife mentality of, you know, we trust him when he's out there, whatever, you know, he will fight tooth and nail, you know, for our football team, for Nebraska, for the state. So, you know, he's the type of guy that, you know, can do a lot of different things, you know, just trying to find the best thing for him. You know, I think he brings some a little bit different, you know, size inside, some, you know, knowing what the tackle's doing. And, you know, so I think that he's somebody that can really help us in that way. I don't think it's hard for him. You know, we were talking yesterday, you know, throughout the week, because you don't get as many reps.
10: Mm-hmm.
11: You know, like, you know, if Gunnar, you know, you say a week he gets 80 total live reps, well, you know, 60 of them at guard and 20 of them at tackle is not a good, you know. So, but I think that, you know, just every rep matters, all the walkthroughs for him and so forth. But, you know, he's still a guy that will play some tackle, because we're just trying to rotate and have the best five out there at all times.
10: Tree, what have you seen in his growth? Because it's clear that I would imagine the confidence has grown a little bit because the snap numbers are continuing to grow. So that tells me, okay, he's improving. But that's from a novice point of view. But from the expert point of view, what's different for Tree?
11: Tree is I was talking about Tree this morning. Tree has become more detailed in the process of the week. You know, because you understand, you go from Maryland to Indiana to Oregon. You know, it's totally different defense. It's totally different third down pressure packages. It's totally different goal line. So there's something, and I'm proud of Tree for really trying to be more detailed throughout the week off the field mentally. He's somebody early on that we didn't play a lot to because he was a little bit injured.
10: Mm-hmm.
11: He had a small injury at the end of camp. So, you know, it was something that we tried to just, you know, hey, this week of reps. So he's got size. He's got strength. He's very, very, very good in pass protection because he's so big and he's natural and he's got great hands and great feet for his size. So, you know, he's a guy that, he's gotten better every week, and we're going to continue to see him become a good football player.
10: Chatting with Cheap Wade, do you try to adjust your teaching styles given how guys learn, right? So do you try and teach things differently, and maybe not on the practice field, but maybe in film sessions?
11: You know, I do. I the older I get, it's funny you said that, like we were talking to some of the guys the other day, and, you know, as a coach, it's like, okay, if you want to pull, you know, here's how I teach this pull, all right, you know, and it's like, guys, listen, if you're not comfortable with that, tell me. We will fix it. So, you know, I'm adapting to what they do best. I want these guys to be the most comfortable and to play the most physical and fastest. So, yeah, as I get older in this profession, you know, if Pritch likes to do this and it makes him more comfortable, I'm down with it. I'm not one of those stubborn guys that, no, you're doing it my way or the highway, you know. As long as it gets done, I'm okay with it.
10: Was that something that switched maybe at Georgia Tech for you? Because what time did that say, hey, I got to adjust to my players, or was it always that way for you? When did you make that adjustment?
11: No, I think the past couple of years, the cool thing about what I learned at Tech was having success and doing it that way, kind of, you know, mm-hmm. what I mean? Like, hey, you know, this tackle might do it this way, this tackle might do it this way, and understanding that, hey, at the end of the day, my job is to get these guys to play fast and physical for 3 hours a week. Yep. So all the other stuff's irrelevant. It's what shows up at 11 o'clock on Saturday is all that matters. So, and I want these guys to have a little ownership. I think they trust me more when I give them a little ownership. Like, you know, hey, one tackle might set this hands lower than, or higher, you know, but at the end of the day, it's got to be able where you can punch and redirect and refit. So everybody's a little bit different. And I think, you know, as you get in the season, I kind of know what their strengths and weaknesses are. So I kind of coach to that,
10: mm-hmm.
11: you know, yeah. like, hey, Tree, I know Tree sets a certain way. So, hey, this week we got to do this, Tree, or that's going to get you. So, I totally agree with that.
10: Yeah, it's fascinating stuff. We're going to learn a lot about offensive line play here over the first three segments. With Central Valley Ag's Fall Fertility Program, you can apply fertilizer this fall with 0% interest until March 20th, 2027. 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

0: Back here on the Nebraska Football Coaches Show, Kyle Crooks talking offensive line with Jeep Wade. Also, Riley Van Poppel will join us in the final segment of the show, chatting it up with Jessica Cootie. 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All right, Jeep, let's break down more of your guys. What have you seen from Elijah Pritchett so far? I mean, the way that he was going at it in fall camp just continues to see, like, he's developing. So what do the first five games look like for the left tackle?
1: You know, Pritch is a guy that we have such high standards for, and, you know, he's a guy that I think that has gotten better every week, a guy that, you know, a guy that's building confidence. You know, that's something that that we really worked on, Pritch. Hey, dude, you know, like I'll be at home at night and I'll be like, hey, I'll text Pritch. You're a dude. You're, you know, like, cause he is. And I just want him to believe in that at all times. I, you know, very proud of Pritch. I've always said that in the past couple months. He had a great summer. He works his tail off. You know, he's a guy that, you talk about Justin being the bell cow. We want Pritch to be the bell cow too, you know. Mm-hmm. So that's just not his personality. You know Elijah. Yeah, he's quiet. Yeah. He's all that. But I want him to come out of his shell a bit more. And I always tell him just be Pritch. So proud of him. So talented. You know what I mean? I tell people all the time, and I'm honest, like, I've never coached a guy with this talent. Mm. I've never have. So that's good and bad because I'm always watching him. I'm always like expecting this from him. So. Which sometimes is unfair to him. So, but hey, he's had a great. We were talking about that last night with Pritch walking off the field. He's had a great first five games. But hey, you know, this is why we're here now. Mm-hmm. You know, I mean, it's the meat of the season.
0: Has he ever tried to crack a joke, or like, do you try to get personality out of certain guys?
1: You know, it's funny you say that. Like in meetings, I'm always like, I'll stand up and I'll be talking, and I'll always say, "What do you think, Pritch? What do you think, Pritch?" Or I'm always like, "Pritch."
0: Yeah.
1: Or I'll crack a joke about Pritch something, and he just kind of stoically looks at me. So he'll smile sometimes, but it's hard to get it out of him.
0: Yeah, you want to prepare him for life, and for him, prepare him for the NFL. What you know, just communicating a little differently, get out of your shell a bit more. It's all about growth as a human. Too,
1: that's what it's about too. It's about jobs. And we've really. You know, like what you said is not coach talk around here, but the process and the details of the week, Bloody Tuesday, today in about an hour, I got a meeting. It's third down. It's red zone. That's why maybe I'm a little more uptight, but like and then, you know, tomorrow it's putting it all together, the entire game plan. Then Friday we'll walk through it all. So the process of the week of Pritch, I think he's really embraced it. Like, hey, yesterday, guys, that's normal downs. We're not talking third downs. We're not talking that, anything else. So just focus on a first and second down, and today's more, you know, red zone third downs of the week. So stuff like that, goal line review. And so that's something I think Pritch is doing because you know, those if you mentally prepare, it's only going to help you play so much faster on Saturday.
0: No doubt. What do you see from the guard play? We talked a little bit about Gunner when he goes inside, but Brendan – and Paul, what have you seen out of those guys as they continue to develop?
1: You know, first of all, they're high character kids that love football, tough. You know, it's something that, like, right now as a coach, all I'm worried about is getting them better. Mm-hmm. You know, it's like Paul, you got to use your hands better. Brendan, got to bring your hips to a block. So. It's, you know, to be at a high level, for us to be at a high level and to run the ball efficiently, to protect efficiently, you know, those guys are always up here, always wanting to get better. So I love that about them. And they've really made a conscious effort each week to improve on things they need to improve on because, you know, to be great, you've got to improve on your weaknesses. Don't continue to work on the things you do great. It's the weaknesses that make you a better player. So, We all have them, and we're, you know, I tell the old line every week, it's we will be working on fundamentals to the last bowl practice or, you know, to the last day of season. So because playing up front, I tell them all the time, it's an imperfect game. You know, you just got to play fast. You got to play physical. And if you do that, it will take care of itself. And those two do that.
0: What's the conversation with you and Lonnie, right? Lonnie Teasley, who works with you, of course, in the offensive line room, about who's going to go out for the next series? Because you're going through the tablet, this, that, and the other, and how? What's that communication like with Lonnie, drive by drive? Okay, who's the best five that's going to go out there?
1: You know, we were talking. We kind of have that predetermined before.

0: Or meetings with Matt but during the season, like, hey, last week we knew Tree's going series two. Because if you don't do that, the biggest thing in football now is, too, if you tell a kid you're going to play him and you don't play him, mm-hmm. then they lose trust in you. So we are 100% honest with kids. We tell them before, hey, you're going in series three, you're going into that, and then we'll rotate from there. Because first, what you don't want to do during a game is have them have anxiety or thinking about stuff like that, mm-hmm. or, hey, I don't see you going in this week, or, you know, you just – so being completely upfront, and that's something that me and Lonnie talk about during the week, and then, of course, with Matt, you know, on our later in the week meetings with Coach Rule. And but Lonnie's a great sounding board. You know, he's on the field, too, because, you know, I've had assistants where they've been in the box, and, you know, it's hard for me to talk to them because I get so in tune when my guys are over there with them. So Lonnie's so awesome to have down there. You know, he's on the iPad as well, showing them technique more, and I'm kind of going over stuff. But just a great coach. And I'll say this, in college football right now, you cannot do it by yourself. You have to have an assistant because it's developing O-linemen year-round. And I think that's something that really at Tech made us better from year one to year three. So I think that, you know, having Lonnie and myself developing them all year, even into this winter, next year, I think that will really make guys develop at a faster rate.
1: You know, the way the first five games have gone, the luxury of playing, you know, Gibson Pyle, playing Sam Sledge. Hayden Ainsworth, 17 years old, right? He reclassified. Preston Talmua. I mean, it's one thing to practice, but to get these guys game reps.
0: Huge.
1: Massive.
0: Huge. Huge. I'll take it a step farther, even a walkthrough rep. I mean, every rep is a bank of your career, you know, to get better and better. And, you know, Gibby's a guy that, you know, I'm challenged Gibby every day. You're that close, man. You got to take that next step. And Preston, the same way. Sledge, very dependable. Sam Sledge, to be, you know, a backup center is huge because, you know, you don't rotate centers much.
1: No.
0: So that's something that I really respect Sam for. And then, you know, Hayden Ainsworth, just a football junkie, going to be a, you know, what we say, a dude. But love Hayden. And to do what he's done at his age is a credit to him.
1: How much have you enjoyed the old school, like, offset Maryland eye formations when Anthony Jones and Jasir Whittington joined the crew at goal line and you just punch that thing in kind of old school?
0: Oh, man, that's great. Those two guys come over every Monday night, and we work that, and, you know, and they're just so excited. They bring some energy, and they're just great. And they, you know, I think it's kind of cool that they love D-line, but they love coming over and doing something, and they always got ideas for stuff like that. But, you know, that's a play that, you know, we should get a yard. You know, I mean, everybody's going to play it now because I know everybody's saying, well, they do it all the time. But that's a play that that we feel good about as coaches, that our players believe in, and that's really all that matters.
1: What do you see from Indiana now? It is, you know, going through them here this week, they are elite up front. Yep. What do you see about their technique and some of the things that they might send your way?
0: I think they're just so – it's funny. I played this staff when I was at App State 5-6 years ago, mm-hmm. right before I went to Georgia Tech, and I think we had a lead like 28-7 or 28-0. They came back and beat us, so – The respect I have for this staff, for the defensive staff, and the way they play, just relentless. They don't play a lot of guys, so that's even more impressive that they just the relentless effort up front. They're always moving, which makes it hard. They don't stay on blocks. They're slithery. You know, I just think they're very, very well coached. And you know what, I respect coaches that do what they do, and you know, they have a formula. So
1: How many times do you, when you go into a game like this, because we're still kind of semi early in the season, defenses don't show just about everything that they have in the bag, that maybe you're watching one thing on film and then all of a sudden you see something completely different? That's, I mean, right. That could be the expectation this weekend.
0: It could be. I think they've had so much success over the past couple of years that they wouldn't do that. You know what I mean? Mm-hmm. Like, they've only, you know, they had to prepare for Rutgers last week, and now they only have 3 or 4 days to prepare for us. So, you know, sometimes as coaches, if you do too much, the details is what I'm, you know, kind of getting back to what we're trying to preach with our group. So, you know, I don't think they'll change much at all. I'm sure they'll have a different pressure package for us and mm-hmm. stuff like that, but they're going to go do what they do and ride or die with it.
1: I'm sure penalties drive you nuts. Pre-snap penalties more than anything. You can debate the other ones, and I won't have you do that. But the pre-snap stuff, what's the conversation like in the offensive line room with some of those penalties?
0: Don't beat yourself. And, you know, we can't have those anymore. We've been fortunate that it hasn't lost us a game. You know what I mean? To be honest, when we talk about that, like, you can't beat yourself. We will have a chance in all these games if we don't beat ourselves, if we have attention to detail, if we don't have pre-snap penalties, if we take care of the football, you know, we'll have. So those are just things that we've got to work on. And, you know, I think you can hear it in my voice. That's what we're trying to work on right now. And even today at practice here. So that's something you can't beat ourselves.
1: Yeah.
0: Bottom line.
1: No doubt about it. 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
1: 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Our spotlight is somebody that you know here on the radio network. So, Josh, take it away.
16: Sean Wheating goes wide to the right, split to the left side is Jeff Lake, two tight ends in the game, and Benning is the lone setback. It's their ace offense. The handoff to Benning, straight ahead, scoots 30, 25, 20, 15, 10. He's going to go all the way, touchdown!
17: Yes, sir!
16: Man alive, did he motor in for that one.
17: That was supercharged, and it went right over Heskew. Heskew, Taylor, and Zadiska right up the middle, and Benning shot out of a cannon and put it in the end zone.
1: How about that? Damon Benning, who is now the director of player development. You work with him a lot, but he was a part of some really, really good teams around here.
0: What year was that?
1: What year was that, Josh? 96, wow. That year. So it sounded like they were in a wind tunnel radio-wise, but that's how the old-time radio calls used to sound. How about that? TV was a player now.
0: I'm a traditionalist. I love those old-school radio stuff. I love all that stuff.
1: Yeah. So what's it like been working with Damon, just having him around the guys? Awesome.
0: You know, awesome. What a great human being. And you know, you get a guy in the building now, and Coach hired him, you know, to that guy that loves Nebraska more than anybody, you know, and just been great. So hands-on with our kids, and he's just not even touched the surface yet what he do. He's always, you know, meeting with kids, talking, and I think it's a huge – we were talking about one of my players just about an hour ago, just a huge asset for us. It's – very, very huge.
1: No doubt about it. We were going through some of the personnel. One guy I didn't bring up is somebody that you see in those jumbo situations, short yardage situations for sure, and saw him make a start in the bowl game last year against his former team. But Tyler Canuck, I look at him, who's somebody who's certainly based in faith and just loves all his teammates and just such a great guy. But having somebody like that in the room who's a darn good football player too.
0: Oh, Tyler's a freaking wonderful human being. He's just going to be a guy that's going to be so successful in life, and he's my family's favorite player because he's always out at the ballparks on Sunday when my son plays, and you know I have to miss some of his games, so like Tyler's out there, and my wife always calls, and my daughter, we saw Tyler, we talked Tyler, so just a wonderful representation of Nebraska football, and a guy that hasn't played as much as he wanted to, knows his role, and I'm going to do anything in my power to get him in there. He starts on field goal. He's in our package. So he's a guy that's it's what Nebraska's all about.
1: Yeah, no doubt. And he's just a great representation of Husker football. When you have a guy like Anthony Calandria back there,
0: yep.
1: I think I've talked to a lot of people, but yep. he makes a lot of off-schedule plays, so that forces the offensive lineman to play a little off-schedule. How do the guys adjust to what Calandria can do athletically?
0: It's funny, you know, people always ask me, you know, Haynes King, you know, Haynes King was the best player on our football team, so we ran him, and it was called. We don't run Calandria.
1: Yeah.
0: You know, we don't run Ant. Like, it's not, you know we're not going to try to force feed a run with him. He just makes plays with his feet, and you know our guys know that, and you know he can bail you out of stuff, and you know something that we don't really talk about because we want to keep him clean in the pocket. So
1: yeah.
0: But Ant's just a leader. I know you've been around him, and our whole offense feeds off him, and you win with guys like Ant, and just so glad he's here. And you know, he's up here all week watching film. He's always around. He's always, you know, that kid does not have a bad day, and just what a great representation of a true quarterback. You know. So love Ant, love what he's doing, love his energy. But you know what you see on the field, you know, and I know you see it, but like he's doing that all week. He's not that kid brings it every day. So special young man.
1: Where do you think this run game can take the next step? I guess you could say traditional run game. Forget about Calandria, but with the running backs and where and this week it's going to be a huge game trying to win
0: yeah.
1: first and second down, right? So how do the Huskers do that this week?
0: Well, you know, I think that that's something we're evaluating with our self-scout and things. What you know, we're at the part of the season now is, you know, you play your non-conference schedule and you're doing a lot more, you know, and then you know, you self-scout yourselves, and what people, what we talk about as coaches, you know, after three or four games, if you're doing something well, that defense you're going to play is going to try to do stop that, mm-hmm. you know, stop A. So you have to change and be throughout the season. So right now it's like, wait, what do we do best? Let's go out there, let's simplify our game plan, you know, and let's be elite at a certain couple runs and work them all week and have confidence and have the backs have confidence with Coach EJ and let's just go play physical. And so that's our challenge right now.
1: What will you tell the guys on Saturday? I know Coach Rule has his big speech, but do you rally the guys in the locker room before and get your offensive line together and give them words of wisdom before a game like this or just a game in general?
0: No game's bigger. Every game's big, right? So that, but yeah, Coach Rule always brings them up, we always at 15 minutes we go talk to Dana, gets them together, and then we bring our group up. And mm-hmm. it, for me, it's more final reminders, mm-hmm. you know, and not trying to get them to, you know, a rah-rah speech at that moment. It's more like, here's what we got to do to win. Don't forget this. Don't forget that. So, and then Coach Rule brings them up before they come out in the field. But, it's really, it boils back down to this, and I don't want to try and redundant. It's the process of the week. Yesterday was Bloody Tuesday. You know, hey, we got full pads. We're trying to be physical. We're hitting. You know, today we got pads on. It's short yard. Or it's red zone. It's third down days. It's pressure package day. So you know, that's something that we're trying to get the process of the week to you know, and then Saturday it's y'all's day. Go play. You mm-hmm. know what I mean? You know, and the older I get, the more. You know, I'm not as uptight on game day like I used to be, you know. But this is why we're here. We're all competitors, too. We're just competitors like the players. So, you know, we want to go out there and have a good showing on Saturday, too.
1: How have you and the family settled into Lincoln? You've been here essentially since the bowl game.
0: I'll tell you, it's funny you asked that. Like, I love it here. I tell my wife, she's every day, she's like, how's your day? I was like, every day's great. You mm-hmm. know what I mean? I'm at Nebraska, man. So, love it. Great people here. Love working for Matt, love Dana, Sat, all the guys, Glenn. I've known a bunch of these guys. We all work really, really well together, but this program, it's special for me because this program means so much to so many people, and I'm a part of it, and I understand that, and, you know, it's want to be a part of it for a long time.
1: Yeah, there's a lot of history to it, and now you're a part of that.
0: Let's go build some more history.
1: Exactly. Yeah. Chief, this was a treat. I love talking to you because you learn a lot, so
0: I appreciate you guys.
1: Chief Wade, talking offensive line here on the Nebraska Football Coaches Show. We'll step aside. One final segment. Riley Van Poppel joins Jessica Cootie as part of the Woodhouse Cornhusker Conversation. That's coming up next.
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1: 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Jessica Cootie caught up with one of the big pieces of that defensive line, Riley Van Poppel.
31: All right, well, what a performance by the Blackshirts last week, especially in the second half. How did you guys evaluate when you broke down the film from the win over Maryland?
32: Yeah, I mean, I think it's all a mentality thing. We came out there obviously not playing our best football the first half.
31: For
1: the Woodhouse Cornhusker Conversation, as always, every Cornhusker Conversation is presented by Woodhouse. Jessica Cootie caught up with one of the big pieces of that defensive line, Riley Van Poppel.
31: All right, well, what a performance by the Blackshirts last week, especially in the second half. How did you guys evaluate when you broke down the film from the win over Maryland?
32: Yeah, I mean, I think it's all a mentality thing. We came out there obviously not playing our best football the first half.
1: Ali Van Poppel.
31: All right, well, what a performance by the Blackshirts last week, especially in the second half. How did you guys evaluate when you broke down the film from the win over Maryland?
32: Yeah, I mean, I think it's all a mentality thing. We came out there obviously not playing our best football the first half.
31: Did you guys evaluate when you broke down the film from the win over Maryland?
32: Yeah, I mean, I think it's all a mentality thing. We came out there obviously not playing our best football the first half.

0: factor. It's like, you know, we don't believe that anybody else has put in the work that we've been, you know, everyone says it, but we truly believe that, you know, people haven't done what we've done and we're built different. So we're going to go out there and we're going to stand the test for 60 minutes. It's, you know, a football game's not won in 15 minutes. It's not won in the first 30, but it's 60 minutes of a full game. And so can you last with us for 60 minutes? That's how we attack that. And we know when it comes down to it and everybody's banged up and hurting that, you know, it doesn't faze us in the fourth quarter. And that's when the game's won. I think, you know, you got the final five, like the final 5 minutes, so many games come down to just that aspect of it. So it's just, it's little things like that. You know, obviously when a team gets in the red zone, you don't want to let them score at all. But I think something we talk about is field goals or takeaways up until the fourth quarter. You know, then a field goal's points. And so it's just not even letting them in the red zone at that point.
1: How about the next play mentality? It feels like this team is really able to have that mentality. It's one, again, another thing to say it, but another thing to do it. And it seems like you guys are handling those big plays that teams get a little bit better than maybe you have in the past. Would you agree with that?
0: Yes, ma'am. For sure. I think a lot of that comes from kind of how our offseason was structured. I think what's next had always been a thing here. And it wasn't until this year we fully embraced that as a team, I believe. And, you know, we have something I talked about last week was like flush the rep. It's FTR. We have all these little different sayings, but it's like how the coaches and the staff structured that offseason in the winter and the summer, I think it really allowed us to come together as a team and as just a band of brothers and just say, who cares? Like, whatever, like, because when you're in the offseason, you know, they're throwing all the dumb stuff at you that we're just like, what are we doing? And, you know, you really start to learn to just put it behind you and move on to the next thing. Because if you don't have your full attention on the next play, the next rep, the next set, like whatever you're doing, then you're leaving something out there. And that's not the team we want to be. We want to give 110% every time we're out there. So it doesn't matter what happened before. Because like I said, okay, they get an explosive. That's the game of football. I mean, show me a football game where everything's perfect. You're not going to find one. So it's just the next play. You know, if someone gets one on us, good for them. You know, it's not going to happen again.
1: Yeah, great mentality. How do you feel, you know, talking with you from really throughout the last few months or, and even going back to January when this defense started to be installed, you could tell you really liked it and how you fit into it. But now that you've got five games into it, how do you like it?
0: Oh, I love it. It's so fun to play. And I think one of the cool things is we've kind of had, you know, simpler game plans every week and they've worked, just not throwing too much out there. But it's so fun how much we can change up a game plan. Like we can come in one thing and we can run a lot of base stuff and the next week we're running movements and pressures and all that. So it's just, it's so fun to do so many different things. Like, you know, sometimes I'm playing base, sometimes I'm moving, I'm something, you know. It's just amazing when you really break down the film and look at it, you know, the amount of packages we have, the pressures we can show, the ones we show and we can drop out of. And so it's a lot of fun to just kind of pin your ears back and go. And I think a lot of that, too, comes from just confidence in the guys around you. Like, you know, that if I'm out there, you know, I might slip up and, you know, have an MA mess up, you know, not do something correct. But I got 10 guys around me who are going to have my back. And that's how we want to play ball. Because, like I said, it's never going to be perfect, but there's 11 guys out there. And if 10 or 11 of us are executing every play, you know, we know what we got. So
2: great stuff with Jess and Riley Van Poppel. He'll need to be play big along with this entire defensive line against one of the best, if not the best, running game in the country. So great to catch up with RVP. Also, a reminder on game day, Husker Legacy Walk. The football team will arrive at the intersection of 14th and Vine Streets approximately 2 hours and 30 minutes before kickoff. The team will walk along the sidewalk past the Nebraska Coliseum through the Nebraska Hall of Fame and enter the main lobby of the Osborne Legacy Complex. So if you're here early enough, make sure you stop by the Husker Legacy Walk. It is a lot of fun. Get you amped for the game. We'll also get you amped for the game 7 a.m. It's going to be early, but it's a big one, so make sure you have your coffee. Husker game day. Ben McLaughlin will anchor that with Jay Moore, and then Jay Moore and Jessica Cootie join me from the Greg Sharp radio booth. We'll have the play-by-play again, 7 a.m. start to our radio coverage on Saturday. The defending national champs, the Huskers and the Indiana Hoosiers here from Memorial Stadium. So great stuff. Big thanks to Jeep Wade, Riley Van Poppel, Camden Cohn, Josh Hilkeman. I'm Kyle Crooks. An hour of Sports Nightly is next.
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0: ABC News, I'm Stephanie Officer. It's less than a month until the midterm elections, and millions have already cast ballots in early voting. In leaked audio, Texas Republican Senate candidate Ken Paxton reportedly said his campaign is being dictated entirely by Washington, and the Iran war is negatively affecting his campaign. Paxton's camp denies the reporting of what was said. At the White House, President Trump told reporters he still plans on campaigning for him.
1: I don't know who's a great attorney general. I think he'll be a great senator.
0: Hurricane season is heating up, with Isaias expected to become the first Atlantic hurricane of the season. ABC News meteorologist Samara Theodore.
2: Pensacola, Mobile, Alabama, really that first half of the Florida Panhandle. You all should be on high alert Friday p.m. through Saturday a.m. So Friday night into Saturday is when we could get that landfall occurring.
0: Alabama Governor Kay Ivey has issued a state of emergency for 40 counties ahead of the hurricane's impact. This is ABC News. Today marks 3 years since the deadly October 7th attacks in Israel, where Hamas militants killed nearly 1,200 people. ABC's James Longman is at one of the attack sites, the Nova Music Festival.
3: There is remembrance, there's sadness, but also there is anger. And we're seeing these images of protests across the country. There was a protest today at Hostage Square, which has become famous for the anger that many of the hostage families felt, but there was wider anger in Israeli society about how this could have happened. And there have been so many more questions in just the last few months, actually. Israeli journalists doing a lot of the work to ask serious questions about what Benjamin Netanyahu knew before the Hamas attack happened.
0: Israel's retaliatory offense killed tens of thousands of Palestinians, destroyed much of Gaza, and drove most of its 2 million residents from their homes. Well, minutes from the Federal Reserve Board's most recent meeting show officials expect another interest rate increase will be likely needed this year to combat inflation. I'm Stephanie Officer, ABC News.
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